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0: love just because we want to mix in other sports.
1: Now, that is a tennis-specific term. Right. But actually, for Spanish, the reference is, you listen to Spanish baseball, what do they say? Strike.
2: Strike.
1: Even in Spanish, why? Because strike is an official baseball term. Nil is not a soccer term.
3: Strike.
1: It's just British.
2: Strike.
1: And we are not British. I hope all of this is cleared up. Well, we don't have nil in any of the games tonight.
3: No, nil.
1: We had Brazil 1-1.
3: We had a draw.
1: By the way, even the Brits can't say draw during the game. Because a draw is a result. The game was tied during the game. So it's just better on all counts. All of these examples. If we just stay American and everybody knows what we're talking about. No overtime, by the way, in group play.
3: I think the rest of the world got driving right and we're still struggling. Like, you know, we could probably flip it and be fine. We got sports right and everybody else just needs to follow us.
1: Well, the rest of the world drives on the right side.
3: I know. I should say driving correct.
1: Okay.
3: They got the green check mark for driving and we're clearly doing it backwards.
1: Brazil-Morocco finished 1-1. Qatar tied Switzerland 1-1 on a goal in the 94th minute. And you're right. Right at 9 p.m. Eastern time. Soccer is going to begin. Not 9:20. Not 9:10. 9 p.m. Eastern. Haiti against Scotland.
3: One of the biggest issues in our country today, Steve.
1: That's right, because isn't it like 8:30 Eastern is the NBA game tonight? No?
2: Maybe.
3: I'm looking and we're still presenting the flags.
1: Exactly. No. I got to say, by the way, midnight Eastern time on FS1, the next two U.S. opponents are playing each other late tonight. It is Australia against Turkey. And yes, game 5 of the NBA Finals comes up. They haven't even done the anthem yet. 5 minutes? 10 minutes? Nobody knows. The Knicks are up 3-1. They're playing at San Antonio tonight. By the way, Stanley Cup Game 6 is Sunday. And what a result in Chicago in baseball. The Dodgers were 7-1 winners over the White Sox. Yes, the win to Yoshinobu Yamamoto. He had a perfect game until two outs in the eighth. An error by shortstop Mookie Betts. 8 1/3 for Yamamoto. Allowed a leadoff homer bottom of the ninth. 7 strikeouts for him. By the way, DH Shohei Ohtani. Homer, he returned after the knee inflammation.
3: It took him a while to get started, huh, Steve?
2: Yeah.
1: One whole game back.
2: That's it.
3: First pitch.
2: Was it the very first pitch?
1: And we've got Houston tied 4-4 at KC, top of the fifth. Back to you.
3: Thanks, Steve. Coming to you live from the Foxworth Radio Studios. I'm at Martin Weiss. That's at Monty Bolaños. Tweet us if you'd like to get your take into the show. I was thinking about this, especially on the heels of Mookie Betts. As that ball went off of his heel. And then off of the, to continue to torture the analogy, off the heel of the Paraguayan?
2: I would say Paragüeño. Like, if I'm talking, it's Paragüeño.
3: Do it again.
2: Paragüeño.
3: Player who had the own goal, which was the first goal scored in the United States-Paraguay match. It's like, what's the most embarrassing thing that can happen in sports? Because, like, missing a penalty kick? Getting dunked on definitely does not qualify in this kind of.
2: No. I know that goal, by the way, Pulisic and McKinney had a lot to do with that goal. Just so, you know, it wasn't just like, oh, no, Paraguay, auto goal, or their own goal. No, it had to do a lot with Pulisic and McKinney and what they did in that moment. So I feel like we need to give them a little bit of credit. What's more embarrassing? An air ball free throw?
3: But even an air ball free throw, Mitchell Robinson will do that 3 times tonight and might be crying tears of joy. Do you know what I'm saying?
2: I think the error with baseball so bad because it directly affected, like today Mookie's error wasn't just like an error. You directly affected something for someone else that they were trying to get. Like, the minute, I know he didn't even get the no-hitter because he gave up the home run not long after that. But is that why it's so bad? Because it wasn't just a mistake for yourself. You directly affected someone else.
3: Yeah, I don't know. It's a tough one. I started thinking about this the last time I watched soccer, actually, when it was the Arsenal was in the final for something. And there were penalty kicks. And homeboy missed the whole goal.
4: It's a sensitive subject. Please, let's not even finish.
3: So, can you fill in the details at least? And I'm not trying to poke fun, but can you fill in the details? Because Arsenal was playing in a very big game.
4: It was,
3: and people
4: the
3: are probably
4: Champions
3: punching their
4: League.
3: Radios. Yes, yeah, Champions League's final.
4: And it was penalty kick, and it was in overtime. And if I remember correctly, Eze, and I don't remember the other one. They missed two of the goals, and like, then we lost
3: the whole goal.
2: Like he missed the shot. Correct.
3: Like when airballed outside of the post. Yes, like he airballed. He didn't, outside of the post.
2: Outside of the post. Completely. And then he smirked and
4: smiled.
3: Like he hit it foul. You know what I'm saying? Like he hit it foul. On the wrong side of the post.
2: I feel like I've seen that happen pretty often, so I know it sounds shocking that you miss everything completely, like an utter air ball when it's a penalty kick. I've seen that more often than you would think. I don't know.
3: Well, this, apparently, is the best outing, at least for the first 45 minutes, that U.S. soccer may have ever played.
2: Oh, yeah. And they came out immediately that way, which is something that I feel like U.S. men's soccer over the last several years, Martin, is like they came out flat from the start. This time they did not come out like that. And I know some people are saying Paraguay is not that good of a team, but Paraguay beat a couple of qualifying teams that good teams. I want to say they beat Brazil to get here. So it's like, no, Paraguay is not that bad. USA is just, they're living up to a moment. And like, do they have an easier group? Maybe.
3: No, a draw today. Only 1 point.
2: It's true. So
3: no, they got 3 points. Three of them things.
2: And they looked good. And Pulisic apparently had a little bit of something going on, so he didn't even play the second half. But they're saying it's not anything serious.
3: He was kicked in his left calf.
2: Yeah. Oof. He's fine. He'll be ready for the next one.
3: I do have to take one moment and shout out Jason Smith. Because his show with his best friend, Mike Harmon, they were right about Zlatan. When it was announced that Zlatan Ibrahimovic was going to be on the World Cup coverage, they did it like 4 times that day. Like, they were into it. And I was like, man, this is a really big deal to these guys. Like, this is really important. They're like, and you know what? Through... I don't know what, 48 hours of World Cup coverage? You guys were right.
2: Yeah.
3: You guys were right. This guy is must-see TV.
4: You guys should also watch Speed and his coverage as well.
3: I've become aware of who Speed is now from his appearances at sporting events. Like, it's an odd... Like, this guy, I show Speed.
2: I just... also learn who this guy is,
3: but he's at a lot of games and he's there often. And I it may not have been his stream, but I also saw a stream of somebody at LA Stadium yesterday who was recording the guy who was about to try to go streaking. Didn't even make it off the thing. Guy got one step and was just tackled like
0: the entire security staff waiting for him to jump. I don't know why he jumped, but it was clear they were waiting for it to happen.
3: He had no shot. Speaking of about to jump, finally, the San Antonio Spurs and New York Knicks look like they're about to
2: tip off.
3: See, again, tip off, I don't like it. Kickoff works. Maybe this should be a jump off. They're about to jump off to
2: but
3: game
2: they are
3: five.
2: Tipping. The person is trying to tip.
3: I don't like it. Man, I don't like it.
2: As I do the gesture
3: here for you. What's the bigger action? The jumping off the ground or the flick of the wrist?
2: Yeah.
3: We'll play Sports Court coming up next. Martin Weiss, Monty Bolaños, Fox Sports Radio.
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18: Let's talk about Deshaun Watson. Now, I don't know about you, because there's been some reports that he's going to get the opportunity. There's been some others that have come out, conflicting reports about, well, you know, Sanders has closed the gap and Shador's got an opportunity to win the job. I think Deshaun Watson's going to have a good year. I really do. I think he's finally healthy.
19: It's possible. I don't know how likely that is. Does he make it to the regular season as the starter? I don't know. And it's interesting because I think it would have taken there being a guy like Shador Sanders to still and have so much popularity with the fan base that they want to see Shador Sanders play.
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3: Tomorrow on Weiss, Mons, Milanos, coming to you live from the Fox Sports Radio studios. Haiti and Sweden, 10 minutes and 35 seconds away from kickoff. San Antonio leads New York. Scratch that. Tie game, 4-4, with 8 minutes left in the first quarter. So not the offensive explosion we've seen out of San Antonio in the first half of these first quarters. Thus far, they've been up to like upwards of 20 points with 6 minutes left in the first quarter. Mm-hmm. It's going to be hard to get to that. Let's play Sports Court.
1: The defense is wrong.
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0: All right, you two are back on jury duty. We're stepping back into the Sports Court here. I'm going to give you guys a few people from around the world of sports that we are accusing here in the Sports Court of various things, and it's up to you guys, the jury, to tell me whether they are guilty or innocent, a.k.a. did they do anything wrong here. So, let's start with this. Robert Saleh stands accused. Titans head coach Robert Saleh was speaking to the media this week about second-year quarterback Cam Ward, and he had this to say.
4: This is the time of year where he's got to try some things. He's got to see what he can and can't do, and then you mix that in with a whole new scheme. Like, I mean, I'll put myself out there. I think it's very safe to say that we've got a really, really, really good quarterback, and we're in really good hands.
0: So he used three reallys there, a really, really, really good quarterback, speaking about his second-year quarterback as Cam Ward was a rookie last year. I can see some pros and cons to Saleh saying that so publicly, but what do you guys think? Robert Saleh, guilty or not guilty? We'll start with Monty.
2: Not guilty.
10: I'm innocent, and P.O.P. all the time.
2: It's really, really, really good that your coach said this out loud. And it's a really, really, really safe thing to say. Cam Ward, only his second year. There's no reason to not have faith in this guy. And so that's what you want. That even if Robert Saleh may not truly believe that right now, that's how the coach should speak on his quarterback.
3: Yeah, a guilty.
22: Guilty, guilty, guilty, guilty.
3: This is like telling your wife you really, really, really, really like her instead of loving her. Like, it's easy to say I have a great quarterback. Now, I have a really pretty, pretty, pretty, pretty good quarterback. All right, yeah, guilty. Next.
0: All right, next up, Isaiah Thomas stands accused. NBA Hall of Famer Isaiah Thomas was interviewing on a FanDuel show called Run It Back and had this to say about what Wemby has dealt with throughout these finals.
23: Excuse me when I say this.
24: Let it rip.
23: Wemby has been the victim of some of the dirtiest ever. Right? I mean, people are grabbing and holding him. I mean, it ain't never okay to hit me and foul me hard. I'm not taking it, right? Now, his demeanor, you know, they lucky he hasn't turned around and popped one of them in the face real quick.
0: Guys, Isaiah Thomas was a part of the Bad Boy Pistons, a team that was notorious for beating up their opponents. So does he have the right to be talking here? What do we think? Isaiah Thomas, guilty or not guilty? Martin?
3: I'm going to go guilty.
25: Whatever they saying he did that.
3: Because just because you say excuse me for saying this as a TV producer, I don't like you dropping two S-bombs in the middle of this. That's wrong TV, bro. Excuse me for saying this, but bleep you and bleep you too. What? No. Excuse you. Never come back on my show again.
2: That is the producer in Martin right there. That's the producer.
3: What are we talking about? Oh, excuse me for saying this, but I'm just going to say a bunch of things I can't say. No.
2: Innocent.
24: I did not do it.
2: I agree. I think Wemby has been pushed around. And Wemby, you got to get tougher. Even
3: Boy, did he eat a sandwich.
2: A little bit. Like, even though I agree with what he's saying, I still, Wemby, get tougher. Don't play dirty back. But I understand it. I see it, too. I think they're bullying him a little bit. Yeah.
0: All right, one more quick one. Mookie Betts stands accused.
2: Yeah. To jail.
0: In today's Dodger game, pitcher Yoshi Yamamoto was in the middle of a perfect game through seven innings. In the bottom of the eighth, though, Mookie Betts clanked a routine ground ball, killing that dream on the spot. Yamamoto had also retired 45 straight batters, tied for the second longest streak in MLB history. So, Mookie Betts, guilty or not guilty, Monty?
2: Straight to jail.
24: Book him.
3: I'm giving guilty And I also
23: put his ass in jail.
3: Like, I also think Yamamoto gave up the home run in the ninth just to make him feel better.
0: Yeah.
3: Sincerely.
2: Probably.
3: The way he was shoving, yeah. I really think so. I really, like, conspiracy theory think
2: I
3: so.
2: I would believe that.
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11: Game 5 of the NBA Finals is underway at San Antonio. Another first quarter lead for the Spurs. They're up 15-8.

0: Michael Jordan at Utah
1: of course.
0: 1998. But this is a great stat. I've mentioned the play-by-play era where they can get details into the stats in the last 30 years. So this would not include Jordan's first three finals. But in the last 30 years, Jordan had averaged 10 points in fourth quarters in his finals career. Allen Iverson averaged 10 points in fourth quarters against the Lakers in his final. Brunson averaged 11 points in fourth quarters in this series, the five games against San Antonio. You had mentioned earlier how long the Knicks have gone since they won the title, 53 years. The New York Rangers had gone 54 years without a title when they got the Stanley Cup win in 1994.
1: Wow.
0: By the time the San Francisco Giants won the World Series in 2010, it had been 56 years back to the Willie Mays New York Giants days. And about a decade ago, the Eagles finally won the Super Bowl. Philly's football team had not won the NFL title in 57 years. As for the Twins, by the time Kent Herbeck and company won the World Series in 1987, it had been 63 years for that franchise, which used to be the Washington Senators. And you can probably guess the three franchises that in American sports, in the four major sports, had gone the longest drought between titles. The answer is Boston, 86 years until 2004's World Series.
2: Cubs.
0: White Sox, 88, and the Cubs, 108 years until the incredible Game 7 that we witnessed, Cubs winning at Cleveland. I think that had 40 million viewers, by the way. As for this New York Knicks series, and we'll have more on this next hour, they got 20 million for Game 3 and another 20 million plus for Game 4. Looking forward to the numbers from tonight's clincher.
2: Yeah, and that one was closer than those two games were as well. Knicks are your NBA champions. Factoids coming up about 1973. Need to age Arnie even more on a night where the celebration is heavy in the Spanier House. We'll be right back, Hour 3.
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0: a crash. This is going to be where the tire meets the road, because I think something's going to happen now. You know, either schools are going to break away from the NCAA, form their own deal, or they're going to give in and say, okay, we're with you. If the NCAA is our legislative body, we're going to believe you and stay with you, and we'll suspend them. I don't know. I don't know what's going to happen.
1: No, I mean, I think that's a lot of tough talk from all these opponents saying they're not going to play Texas Tech. I think they're posturing as they've been known to do, like holier than thou. But everyone has their own issue. Those teams that don't want to play Texas Tech have engaged in some kind of thing that will put them on the line. I think at the end of the day, this is much ado about nothing. I think the games are going to go on. They can continue to play them like they've always played them. And there'll be some noise around it, but it won't change anything. It will continue to be what it's always been. When it's time to kick it off, we're going to tee it up and kick it off, and we're going to play.
0: No doubt about that. And you know what? You could talk all you want about Sorsby. You could talk about Texas Tech, but the loss really circles right back to the NCAA. It's devastating for them because it calls into question right now the NCAA's ability to enforce their own rules. Really, they can't even enforce their own rules. That's how bad it is. It's sad. It really is sad that it came down to this, but you know, what is your take? How do you feel about this? Do you think he should play? We talked about this several weeks ago. We said that he's going to get tied up in the course he's going to play. So I'm not really surprised, but do you feel good about that?
1: I mean, look, I feel good enough about him playing. Like, the rules are the rules. If I knock him for his inability to play, then I also have to knock Trinidad Chambliss and some of these other guys. I am just saying, like, and we've said this, like, there's no uniformity at this level. And until we get it together and either have a commissioner or some kind of thing where we have someone that can lay down the law when it comes to the rules, and these laws are tight and bonded and the courts can't overtake them, what can we say? Like, it is what it is. So we have to figure out how at the collegiate level we can get to a point where we do have a system that everyone agrees upon, that everyone has to play by the same rules, and there aren't any loopholes around it. And until we button that up, man, it's going to be a bit of the Wild Wild West, which is what we're seeing right now.
0: No doubt about that. He's Bucky Brooks. I'm Andy Furman. We're broadcasting live from the Fox Sports Radio studios. And you got a question? No problem. We got the man to answer it. Ask Bucky is next.
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18: 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Now, I don't know about you, because there's been some reports that he's the opportunity. There's been some others that have come out, conflicting reports about, well, you know, Sanders has closed the gap and Shador's got an opportunity to win the job. I think Deshaun Watson is going to have a good year. I really do. I think he's finally healthy.
19: 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I don't know how likely that is. Does he make it to the regular season as the starter? I don't know. And it's interesting because I think it would have taken being a guy like Shador Sanders to still and have so much popularity with the fan base that they want to see Shador Sanders play.
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0: All right, Ask Bucky coming right up. It's about 11 minutes now before the top of the hour. He's Bucky Brooks. I'm Andy Furman. And we're live from the Fox Sports Radio studio. So let's get right into it. Patty, are you ready for Ask Bucky?
25: Oh, I'm ready. It's good to be back, boys. I tell you
0: Hell
25: what.
0: Yeah.
25: Let's go. All right, time to play Ask Bucky. And Buck, I got a couple for you here. So let's go here first. Bucky, give us at least three reasons why there has been a New York Knicks hysteria during the NBA playoffs this year.
1: Look, man, I think one is big, likes big stage. Everyone likes to associate with the city. Most of the people have been there, so they understand the energy that comes with it. Two, the team is a blue-collar team. They kind of grit I think we all admire toughness, resilience. And then three, they have a superstar in Jalen Brunson. And I think because he's not a big guy that just has superior physical traits and he has to kind of do it the dirty way, I think a lot of us kind of with his underdog spirit, and we appreciate it.
0: Hey, take it easy on Bucky. Those are tough questions. There's three reasons. Now back off a little bit.
25: I'm sorry. I'm chomping at the bit right now. Come on.
0: I hear you. Okay.
25: All right. So next up here, Buck, what is bigger, the Super Bowl or the World Cup?
1: Ooh. I would say the World Cup is bigger just because it's a global game and you have more people participating in it. I just think if you see the just walking through airports, seeing the people with their jerseys from their respective countries on, there is no doubt that there's a sense of national loyalty to that. So yeah, I would say the World Cup is bigger than the Super Bowl, even though I love the Super Bowl enough.
0: And it lasts longer too.
25: That's fair. That is fair.
0: Yeah, let me just say something about the World Cup, okay? I watched it a little bit the other night when USA won 4-1. I would say this. There's a lot of MLS players. And if you take the jersey off there that says USA and put their team on there, the average Joe wouldn't even know who these guys are. But they're rooting for them because it says USA on the jersey. I get it. The nationalism rules. That's what it is. It's okay. I get that. But really, truly, I don't think anybody can name three players on the USA team.
25: I mean, I couldn't.
0: That's fine. I mean, just they're rooting USA. That's what they
3: never
0: do.
3: Never heard of them.
25: Yeah, fair. But I'm also a soccer guy. But either way, we're going to go to the next one here. So who gets the blame for the Spurs loss in game four of the playoffs? Not this past one, the other one. After being up 20, you know, the big blowout here of after being up 29 points, who's going to get the blame of this one, Bucky?
1: Well, I mean, I think, look, everyone's going to get the blame. At the end, they were doing it for De'Aaron Fox because he didn't pull the ball back out. He didn't finish the game the way that you should. Normally, it always goes to the stars. So Wemby is going to get some of the blame, and then De'Aaron Fox, because he's the old head. He's the guy they expected to be the leader. He's made a couple mistakes.
25: Okay. All right. That's fair. Fair. All right. Here's one for you. How many people would attend a USA-Paraguay soccer game if the game was a friendly and not, not paired to the World Cup? Better yet, how many name it? At least three players.
1: At least three players on the U.S. team or the Paraguay squad.
25: Let's go with how many could you how many for the USA? Sorry.
1: Oh yeah, I think you'd be hard pressed. No, it would be a friendly as it was for the World Cup, because it was for the World Cup. Everyone kind of came out. And do I believe most people can name three players? No, I think it ends with Pulisic. I don't know if anybody else did. They probably wouldn't have.
0: I'll go one step further. I don't think three people could spell Paraguay.
25: Yeah, that's true, actually.
1: That's probably true. That is probably true.
0: Anything else? What do you got?
25: I got another one. All right, so we're going to go to the land of the NFL here for this one.
0: Seattle. I know. Seattle, the Seahawks.
25: Right? No, I'm not going Seattle here. No. Not this time, at least. No, so we're going to go to Minnesota here, and honestly, it's just kind of coming to like Kyler Murray and JJ McCarthy. So with that said, it looks like Kyler is probably gonna get it now. And now that the GM is now hired here for the Vikings, do you think that McCarthy gets traded before a season starts?
1: No, I think they keep him going to it. I think they have invested in him. They still see if he can have a chance to succeed. So I don't think he'll get traded. After this season, if Murray plays well, then they can move on from him. But no, I think you still hang with the young guy and give him a chance.
0: All right, Buck has seven newbies who deserve NFL top 100 slot. That and more. Where? Sports Sunday next.
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29: The Niners making some the tight George Kittle on Dortmund Road. Kittle strong defense. He embattled the Niners head coach Kyle Shanahan, calling anyone who puts him on the hot not to smoke. No one can be shocked. Kittle has come out guns a blazing head coach. Reason he's in the inner circle. Not a Napolis, that is blind loyalty. Judge Judy would bang the gavel. Judge Judy would say, sir, objectivity, compromise. And Kittle sounds to me like the teacher's pet yelling at the class for criticizing the teacher. This is the greatest teacher of all time. Question the teacher. Yeah. And you can be brilliant and still underachieve.
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36: Jalen Brunson of the Knicks was named Finals MVP, and New York could see their NBA title since 1973, winning Game 5 at San Antonio Saturday night. 4-9. Brunson with 45 points. The rest of his team had 49 combined. The Knicks from double digits down in all four wins of this series against the Spurs. In the WNBA late game, the LA Sparks won in overtime at Phoenix, 43 points for Kelsey Plum. Louisville, the UFL spring football title game, World Cup, Brazil tied Iraq 1-1. Qatar with a late goal finished in a 1-1 tie with Switzerland. Scotland shut out Haiti 1-0. In baseball, the Yankees got a win. Tampa Bay lost. Philadelphia a 9-8 winner at Milwaukee. Pittsburgh ended Miami's game winning streak 3-2. And the Dodgers won 7-1 at the White Sox. Chicago's only hit was a ninth inning homer. College World Series victories for Georgia and Oklahoma. I'm Steve DeSager.
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0: Oh, some surprises coming right up. Good morning, everybody. This is Fox Sports Sunday on Fox Sports Radio. He's Bucky Brooks. 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Speaking of the World Cup, here are some results from Saturday. Are you ready? Morocco and Brazil tied one apiece. Switzerland, Qatar. Qatar comes back with a late goal to tie at one. And Scotland shuts up Haiti 1-0. Okay, those are the scores right now. And here's my guy, my partner, Bucky Brooks. Hello, Buck. How are you?
9: I'm good. What's going on, Andy?
0: Pretty late watching that Knick game last night. I call it the Knick game. It's not the playoffs. It was the Knick game. That's what it was. It was the Knicks won last night. But I got to ask you this. The way San Antonio lost, all right, the way they lost this and the leads that they blew, and I'm sick and tired of telling me, well, San Antonio was the better team, the better bench. No, if they were the better team, they would have won, right? So stop telling me they were the better team. How could they be the better team if they lost, right? That's all I hear from people. Well, San Antonio was the better team. You know, they had Wemby, they had more bench strength, they scored from the bench. No, they lost. They're not the better team. End of story.
9: Well, I mean, but yes, the Knicks are the better team. I understand why the San Antonio supporters would feel like they were the better team because they did control of the game in each of the games. I mean, every game had a double-digit lead at some point in the game. Every game.
0: Right.
9: So it
0: right.
9: wasn't about their ability to not be able to get in front. It was more so their inability to close the game out. That's why this will hurt so bad for them and those within the organization, their fans. They could taste it. They could taste the dominance. And if you go all the way back and look at when all over either game one and just the way that they messed around in game two and look game four, the inexplicable errors at the end of game, you understand their frustration. We want to give the Knicks a lot of credit for their to battle back, to come back from these enormous deficits, those things. But man, if you are the Spurs, you certainly rue what was lost. This is one, when you go back and look at every game, they could point out things why they should have won the game, even if the result was the way that they wanted it to.
0: But the Knicks did 2 out of 3 during the regular season. All right? People don't. They did take them 2 out of 3. I mean, that means.
9: Yeah,
0: that.
9: I mean, they did. They beat them in or whatever. But the regular season is a completely different game. Like, the game is played different. It's at a different pacing, whatever. Yes, the regular season did better. They did beat them for the midseason tournament and all of that. Was important. You look at the way that the finals played. They absolutely had a case that they should feel like they were the better team and that they messed it up. But there's a thing, in most sports, it always goes like this. More games are lost than won. Most of the times, the results are determined by the team that makes the most mistakes. And I think if we go back and look at the game, particularly in the fourth quarters, the San Antonio Spurs made far more mistakes than the New York Knicks in crunch time. That's why they went home in a 4-1 loss.
0: No doubt about that. Now, we heard from Jalen Brunson in hour number one. He got 45 points. He was the MVP. I want to hear from the losing coach, Mitch Johnson, from the San Antonio Spurs. Let me hear Coach Johnson.
10: Yeah, there's a lot that goes into it, but the simple consistencies, we didn't deserve to win the games. There's a lot of level of execution. There can be rebounding. There can be end of game details. There can be starting the game where you get the lead and then you don't sustain that. But NBA games are long. It happens during the regular season too. It's just everything's much more on stage during the finals when everybody's watching. And we weren't ready to win an NBA championship. The better team won. We did a lot of good things, and we didn't finish the job. And that's what it is.
0: You know, you hit it right on the head, Buck. But, you know, and we hear Bitch Johnson right now, coach of the say they weren't ready. They weren't ready because they were young. It was youth. And you hit that early on hour number one. They're going to be a team to be reckoned with down the road. But they got all these young guys, and they're going to put it together eventually, but they didn't put it together in this playoff series.
9: No, they didn't put it together. Now, I'll say this. And during my time with the Green Bay Packers in 95, we came up short, lost to the Cowboys in the NFC Championship game. And I remember coming back the next spring and everyone being like, oh, well, we automatically go to the Super Bowl the following year. And I remember defense coordinator Fritz Sharp said, there's no automatic next step. You don't get to start the season where you finished the previous season. You have to go all the way back and do it all the way over again. And that's what makes it so hard to not only get back to where you were, but then to eventually get past that. It is hard to get to the point where San Antonio got to the finals. And when you get to the finals, you need to win it because the road is so tricky to navigate to get there. They'll learn from this experience, but just because they're young and they got close doesn't mean that they're going to get there again and do it. So they have to be able to find a way to do it, to take all those lessons and be focused enough and healthy enough and lucky enough to be able to get back on that stage. And then they have to apply those lessons so they don't let another one slip away.
0: Yeah, I mean, that's got to be the most devastating thing in sports. I mean, you win it and you're on top of the mountain. That's great. You lose it and then you go back. You got to start all over again. Look at the Indiana Pacers. Look what happened to them. I mean, they were like down the stretch. You would think they'd be maybe a dominant team in playoffs for several years. I mean, what happened to them? I get it. They had the injury of their big player. But the point is this, that when you get to training camp, you know, after a devastating loss in the Super Bowl, perhaps, and you say in August, starts all over again. I mean, no one's giving you anything. You got to climb up. That's difficult. It's difficult to do mentally. Now, a big question I have for you, Mitch Johnson, new coach, blew a couple of games. Maybe it's on him, whatever it may be. They're young. Is he in danger? Is he in jeopardy of losing his job? I would think that maybe he'd get the axe because of what happened. Maybe.
9: No. I don't think so. I mean, like, things are crazy, but the playoffs and those games are big, not only for the players, they can be big and pressure packed for the coaches. And for Johnson, man, you don't get a chance to learn how to be a championship coach until you get comfortable playing on the championship stage. And the more times that you play on that stage with that pressure in those environments, the better you become at it. He will be a much better coach because of what he experienced in these finals. He will learn how to have contingency plans that went awry for him. He will spend the entire offseason getting better at those things. I think he's a great coach, and I know all the criticism and the barbs that come their way based on some of the results. You get in the when I look at their young players, how active and how aggressive they are, man, the development of the staff and the coaches that are getting those young guys not only to be better when it comes to their, but the readiness, the preparation. Look, man, I'm a Spurs fan, but I love how they get down and how they play. And look, I think the future is bright for them. I just don't know if it's going to be as quick of a turnaround, as quick of a get back as some people hope. We'll see. But look, they're going to be there. They're going to be a problem for a lot of teams for years to come.
0: I'm going to say this. I think the new age of sports right now, especially sports, or sports talk on radio or even whatever it may be because of the internet, I don't know. We're quick to say the best ever, the greatest ever, whatever it may be. And I think they judge it on rings. It used to be that. You know, you got some great players back in the day. And I wish that people who have the luck, the skill, the opportunity to sit behind the microphone, be it TV or radio talk, whatever it may be, do a little homework. You know, do some history lessons and what's going on in life. And what do I mean by that? Now all of a sudden the stories are coming out that Jalen Brunson is the greatest Knick of all time. I mean, could we reel it in just a little bit? I mean, do you could you even name five Knicks of all time to throw them out there? I mean, and then all of a sudden they're saying that OG's tip-in in Game 4 was the greatest ever. I mean, no, it was a great play, but really, do we have to, like, rate them of greatest ever? It was a great play. It was going to go down in the annals of great plays ever, but the greatest ever, I don't know. And what's your take? Jalen Brunson, a great player, on the cusp of being called a superstar, MVP of the playoffs. Right. He's getting a ring. He's a champion. That's great. Greatest ever? I'm not ready to say that right now. Greatest Nick.
9: I am.
0: The greatest Nick ever?
9: I'm ready to say he's the greatest Nick ever. Absolutely. Wow. The way that he was able to make clutch shot after clutch shot, put this team and this city on his back to be the finals MVP, to lead them to a championship after 50 years. Man, I love Clyde Frazier. I love all the things they talk about, that great backcourt and Willis Reed and the comeback, the improbable story and all that.
0: Yeah, yeah.
9: Patrick Ewing couldn't get it done. I love Bernard King, one of the greatest one-on-one scorers that we've seen. Jalen Brunson is all of that and a champion. That separates him from others. He was able to get it done. And if we look at that team, there is no one who would say on the roster, looking at their roster, that was the best team in the NBA. I think you have to talk about Jalen Brunson. I think that separates him.
0: I think Cleveland and Boston were better, maybe even Detroit. Those teams were probably better than the Knicks, really, at least going into the season and in the playoffs. Remember one thing. They were down 2-1 against Atlanta in the opening round of the playoffs. You know, the Atlanta gave them a little bit of a fit.
9: Yeah. Yeah. So, yeah, I think now the cachet, the storybook run, and to hit 45 to win it, man, I think about those great Patrick Ewing teams. Patrick Ewing never was able to deliver a game like that and win it. Oh, I mean, I think about Bernard King, the individual success that he had, but the team didn't match up.
0: Well, he's the only Knick to ever lead the league in scoring.
9: Yeah, I mean, like, but the team didn't match up with him, you know, and Hubie Brown raves about Bernard King, and I respect Hubie Brown unlike anybody else in basketball, but Jalen Brunson was able to get buckets at a high level and win. There's something to be said for that.
0: He's great, okay? I just have a hard time because maybe part of
9: gotta
0: me
9: let go
0: of
9: the pass.
0: Is in the past.
9: You got to let go of the pass. Right. Let go of the pass. I love Clyde.
0: Is he better than Earl the Pearl Monroe? I mean, I don't know. I mean,
9: Earl the Pearl. I love Earl the Pearl. Earl the Pearl from Winston-Salem State. Like, one of the greatest Black College players to ever play. Earl the Pearl, Clyde Frazier, that backcourt. Like, all of that. Like, the Pearl is a GOAT, but...
0: Right.
9: The Pearl's going to have to take a back seat right now to Jalen Brunson. Jalen Brunson right now in the lore of the Knicks, everyone has to take a back seat to him. I don't know who else could rival him. If you name the great players in the Knicks, we talk about Patrick Ewing, you talk about Clyde, and Clyde is part of a tandem, he and Earl the Pearl. Who else? Bernard King.
0: Well,
9: I mean, who
0: I'll
9: else can
0: this.
9: We talk about?
0: Are you either going to put them in the category of all the backcourt guys together or just Knicks as a whole? And I tell you right now, I think it's unfair because you have to look at it, who they played against and the era that they played in. And I go back really with names that'll drive people crazy. I'm going to say, like, Willie Knowles was great. Richie Guerin was a great player, all right? These are guys, but they play, like, in the 50s and 60s, and no one has seen them. And no, if I mention their names, they'll look at me like I got four eyes, really. But they were great players. Are they the greatest ever? No. But in their era, when they played, they were great Knicks. They really were. And the Knicks did nothing. Because I remember the famous quote out of Wilt Chamberlain, and this is when the Knicks were playing in a 14 division. The NBA had 8 teams, 4 in the East, 4 in the West. And Wilt Chamberlain said, "We play 82 games a year to eliminate the Knicks." That's what he said, and it's true, because 3 of the 4 teams got in the playoffs. There were 6 teams in the playoffs. 3 in the East got in, 3 in the West got in, and the teams that finished last never got in. And Chamberlain said, "Yeah, we play 82 games a year just to eliminate the Knicks." And they did every year. That's what he did. But there were great players on the Knicks, and, you know, DeBusschere was great. Greatest ever? I don't know. Willis was great.
9: Like all those guys are very good players, great players. But right now, man, the GOAT, the GOAT is going to have to be Jalen Brunson until otherwise stated. What he was able to put some up there. And look, we'll talk about him forever and ever. Like, he never has to worry about anything ever in the city. And we talked about it because I went, while you were talking about him early in the early segment, I think the A block, we were talking about Jalen Brunson and the Mavericks and what did they, how could they let him go and why didn't they know? Jalen Brunson only averaged 16 points per game for the Dallas Mavericks. To see him go from being a 16-point-a-game scorer to a 26, 28-point scorer in New York, more responsibilities and those things, that's uncommon. That doesn't happen.
0: Right.
9: I mean, it just doesn't happen that a guy goes from being a number two, number three player in one spot, shines as the number one player in another spot, in maybe the toughest market to play in. He's just different. He's just built different. And I think he's going to change the way they look at guards and evaluate players because, I can't say I haven't seen anything like it. What I can say is I can't remember a more rugged and tough, mentally and physical guard than Jalen.

0: Max, you look absolutely dashing in that purple tie. Ready to harness the world?
1: You bet, Daisy. I'm ready as I'll ever be. And might I say, your purple tie really pops with your vest.
0: Thanks. I almost went with a cape, but didn't want to come across as pretentious.
1: Nonsense. 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
0: You might be onto something, Max.
1: Phew. 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
0: Right. 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

Good morning. Welcome to Emmanuel Lutheran Church. Just one announcement this morning before worship, and that is that VBS begins tonight over at school, so please keep all the kids and the volunteers and the pastor in your prayers for the week of VBS. Why don't we stand up and greet those around us in the peace of the Lord. You may be seated. We prepare for worship with the ring of the bells.

Good morning and welcome to the live broadcast of our 7:30 worship service here at Emmanuel Lutheran Church, Perryville, Missouri. Today is considered the second Sunday after Trinity. Our proclaimer this morning is the Reverend Matthew Marks. Our liturgist is Reverend Joseph Slee, and the organist is Cantor Nathan Steele. Our broadcast for this morning is being sponsored by Greg and Sandy Hertling in celebration of the anniversary of their anniversary and in loving memory of their grandparents. In our service this morning, the congregation will be following the service of prayer and preaching. Our opening hymn is 904. This is the day the Lord has made. We also have additional hymns of a children's talk hymn of 775. Our sermon hymn would be 510. Our closing hymn will be 514. The congregation will begin their service with hymn number 903. Enjoy your worship.

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1: Let us rejoice and be glad in it.
0: From the rising of the sun to its setting,
1: the name of the Lord is to be praised.
0: Better is one day in your courts than a thousand elsewhere.
1: I would rather be a doorkeeper in the house of my God than dwell in the tents of the wicked.
0: Make me to know your ways, O Lord.
1: Teach me your paths.
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1: Your word is truth.
0: From the rising of the sun to its setting,

The Old Testament reading for the second Sunday after Trinity is from Proverbs chapter 9. Wisdom has built her house. She has hewn her seven pillars. She has slaughtered her beasts. She has mixed her wine. She has also set her table. She has sent out her young women to call from the highest places in the town. Whoever is simple, let him turn in here. To him who lacks sense, she says, come, eat of my bread and drink of the wine I have mixed. Leave your simple ways and live and walk in the way of insight. Whoever corrects a scoffer gets himself abuse, and he who reproves a wicked man incurs injury. Do not reprove a scoffer or he will hate you. Reprove a wise man and he will love you. Give instruction to a wise man and he will be still wiser. Teach a righteous man, and he will increase in learning. The fear of the Lord is the beginning of wisdom, and the knowledge of the Holy One is insight. This is the word of the Lord.

0: The epistle is from 1 John chapter 3. Do not be surprised, brothers, that the world hates you. We know that we have passed out of death into life because we love the brothers. Whoever does not love abides in death. Everyone who hates his brother is a murderer, and you know that no murderer has eternal life abiding in him. By this we know love, that he laid down his life for us, and we ought to lay down our lives for the brothers. But if anyone has the world's goods and sees his brother in need, yet closes his heart against him, how does God's love abide in him? Little children, let us not love in word or talk, but in deed and in truth. This is the word of the Lord.
1: Thanks be to God.
0: We stand for the reading of the Holy Gospel.

0: gospel. The Holy Gospel according to St. Luke, the 14th chapter.
1: Glory to you, O Lord.
0: When one of those who reclined at table with Jesus heard these things, he said to him, "Blessed is everyone who will eat bread in the kingdom of God." But he said to him, "A man once gave a great banquet and invited many. And at the time for the banquet, he sent his servant to say to those who had been invited, 'Come, for everything is now ready.' But they all alike began to make excuses. The first said to him, 'I have bought a field, and I must go out and see it. Please have me excused.' And another said, 'I have bought 5 yoke of oxen, and I go to examine them. Please have me excused.' And another said, 'I have married a wife, and therefore I cannot come.' So the servant came and reported these things to his master. Then the master of the house became angry and said to his servant, 'Go out quickly to the streets and the lanes of the city and bring in the poor and crippled and blind and lame.' And the servant said, 'Sir, what you have commanded has been done, and still there is room.' And the master said to the servant, 'Go out to the highways and hedges and compel people to come in, that my house may be filled. For I tell you, none of those men who were invited shall taste my banquet.' This is the gospel of the Lord.
1: Praise to you, O Christ.
0: Forever, O Lord, your word is firmly set in the heavens.
1: Lord, I love the habitation of your house and the place where your glory dwells.
0: Blessed are those who hear the word of God and keep it. Glory be to the Father, and to the Son, and to the Holy Spirit.
1: Lord, I love the habitation of your house, and the place where your glory dwells.
0: The Catechism recitation.
1: You shall have no other gods. You shall not misuse the name of the Lord your God. Remember the Sabbath day by keeping it holy. Honor your father and your mother. You shall not murder. You shall not commit adultery. You shall not steal. You shall not give false testimony against your neighbor. You shall not covet your neighbor's house. You shall not covet your neighbor's wife, or his manservant or maidservant, his ox or donkey, or anything that belongs to your neighbor. I believe in God the Father Almighty, maker of heaven and earth, and in Jesus Christ, his only Son, our Lord, who was conceived by the Holy Spirit, born of the Virgin Mary, suffered under Pontius Pilate, was crucified, died, and was buried. He descended into hell. The third day he rose again from the dead. He ascended into heaven and sits at the right hand of God the Father Almighty. From thence he will come to judge the living and the dead. I believe in the Holy Spirit, the Holy Christian Church, the communion of saints, the forgiveness of sins, the resurrection of the body, and the life everlasting. Amen. Our Father, who art in heaven, hallowed be thy name. Thy kingdom come, thy will be done, on earth as it is in heaven. Give us this day our daily bread, and forgive us our trespasses, as we forgive those who trespass against us. And lead us not into temptation, but deliver us from evil. For thine is the kingdom, and the power, and the glory, forever and ever. Amen.
0: You may be seated. During the singing of our next hymn, the children are invited forward for a message.
2: The congregation will continue their service with the singing of hymn number 775, a children's talk hymn, "Be Present at Our Table, Lord." Hymn number 775.

0: Morning. Morning, everyone. It's good to see you. Hope you're all having a really good summer. Could someone maybe tell me, what's the first commandment? Does anyone know? Yeah. You shall have no other gods. You shall have no other gods. God wants to be first. More than that, God wants to be alone. God is a jealous God, he says. That is, that he will not share with others the glory and the honor that is due him. We are to fear, love, and trust in God above all things. When we love and we trust in something the way that we're supposed to love and trust in God, we're said to have an idol. God forbids idolatry. He wants us to fear, love, and trust in him above everything else. In today's gospel reading, we heard about three men who all loved something more than they loved God. One of them loved his land more than God. One of them loved his animals more than God. And another one loved his spouse, his wife, more than he loved God. That's all called idolatry, and God forbids idolatry. He wants us to love him above all other things. It's easy in our fallen, sinful flesh to love the good things that God gives us, that we can see, even more than we love God, who gives them to us. In fact, three of the Ten Commandments all speak about how we should use the things that God has given us rightly. The seventh commandment teaches us not to take other people's stuff, and the ninth and tenth commandment teaches us not even to want other people's stuff the way that, in a sinful way. Instead, we should be content and know that God will give us the things that we need. In the first article of the Creed, we learn that God is maker of all things, that he's the giver of all good things. And in the Lord's Prayer, in the fourth petition, we pray, give us this day our daily bread. And there we know that God's the one who gives us good things. We are to thank him for all the good things that he gives us. And then in the sixth petition, we pray, and lead us not into temptation. We want to use the things that God has given us for good, not for sin and evil. We want to use the good things that God has given us for glory for him and for benefit for our neighbor, not for sinful things, not to love them more than we love God. It's easy in our fallen, sinful flesh to love the very good things that God gives us. But we're supposed to love God more than we love the things. Bow your heads with me for a word of prayer. Dear Heavenly Father, we thank you for the good things that you give us, for food and house and home, for family. Father, teach us to love those things and to appreciate those things as gifts from you, so that we might always love you above them. We pray it in Jesus' holy name. Amen. All right, you guys can head back to your seats. The congregation is going to join together in the sermon.
1: The congregation will continue their service with the sermon hymn 510, A Multitude Comes from the East and the West. After the conclusion of the hymn, Pastor Marks will deliver his message today, and it's taken from the gospel lesson of Luke 14, verses 15 through 24. The congregation now sings hymn number 510.

Grace, mercy, and peace be to you from God our Father, and our Lord and our Savior, Jesus Christ. Amen. In light of today's gospel, allow me to begin by reminding you what you should already know and believe. You can't take it with you. That is, despite what the ancient pagans like the Egyptians may have thought, you can't take your earthly wealth with you into the afterlife. Given the fact that Elon Musk now could spend $1 million a day for the next 2,740 years without earning a single penny, that's perhaps disappointing for some. Maybe you've heard the joke about the guy who couldn't stand being parted from his stuff. He'd worked all of his life and God had rewarded him with riches, but he couldn't stand the idea of being separated from his wealth. And so he begged and pleaded with God in prayer to make an exception for him and let him take with him some of his wealth. Surprisingly enough, God agreed to make an exception for this fellow. So the man loaded up his suitcase with gold bars. He had the suitcase handcuffed to his wrist, and he promptly died and went to heaven. St. Peter and the angels were shocked when they saw him approaching the gate because no one had ever brought anything with them before. Naturally, St. Peter and the angels were curious as to what this man thought was so important that he just had to bring it along. So St. Peter opened up the suitcase in haste, and all the man's gold bars fell out. St. Peter was puzzled, and the angels shouted and laughed. Can you believe it? This man brought with him pavement. What's your pavement? What are those blessings that God has placed in your life that you love so much that you can't live without? Those things or people that are so important, so enthralling, so all-consuming that yet when seen in the light of God's eternal everlasting kingdom are laughably ordinary. What good things have you taken and elevated to be idols to be worshipped? What are your substitutes for God? Is it your spouse or your children, your grandchildren? Is it your house, your decorations, your garden, your collections? Is it your work, your achievements, your pleasure, your reputation? You name it, we have a proclivity to worship it. God tempts no one, but the devil does. And Jesus warns us in today's parable, it's usually the good things in life that the devil uses to blockade us from the kingdom of God. Be reminded, idolaters will not inherit the kingdom of heaven. A man once gave a banquet and invited many, many whom God had blessed, but they all made excuses. And the cause of their excuses were the good things that God had given them. One man was blessed with a field, one man with 5 yoke of oxen, one man with a spouse. Come, leave those things behind and rejoice with my master, said the servant. Seek ye first the kingdom of God, and all these things will be added to you. But they didn't come. They were stuck. They were enamored with the lesser things, their priorities were all out of whack. They loved their blessings more than they loved the banquet giver. And that kept them from God's kingdom. The banquet giver, of course, is God the Father, so it means to reject God himself. And that's our problem. We too are stuck. We're just as entangled in our own idolatry. Look only at how you use your time and your money and align that with your so-called priorities. And then say out loud with a straight face, God matters most to me.
We love what God has blessed us with more than we love God himself. Our idols are our children. That's why we coddle them instead of discipline them. Our idols are our pleasure. That's why they take priority over everything else. Our idols are our checkbooks and investments, our gold bars. That's why we keep a close eye on them, because we've made them our security. The list could go on and on. Come, says the banquet giver's servant. Make the banquet giver and his feast the number one thing in priority in your life. But we don't. We don't even want to, because our hearts are out of whack and attached to the lesser things. Dear Christian, repent. Make no excuses. Confess that when it comes to your loving, great banquet giver God, that you are too blind, too poor, too lame to love God and his kingdom as you ought. No excuses, just the truth that you're unable to come by your own strength, your own goodness, your own faithfulness to him. Make no excuses for your greater love of his things than of him. Make only a confession so that you can be of good cheer. Because that then makes you a perfect candidate to enter God's kingdom, to fill his heavenly house, to sit at his eternal banquet, and to finally have your priorities put in order. Because those who end up in God's kingdom end up there not on their own. They're there only by grace, and grace alone. What a great banquet giver, and what a great meal he has prepared. But even what a greater servant he has sent for you to be there. The blind, the poor, and the lame, they can't get there on their own, so the servant brings them in. The outcasts in the highway and the hedges can't get to the feast on their own accord. They have to be compelled, convinced, and led. And the servant is perfect for the task. For the great banquet giver is God the Father, then Jesus is his servant. He's the one who was rejected, whose invitation was taken too lightly, and yet he made no excuses. He lived to serve his master. He was tireless in doing his father's will. He worked himself literally to death. He would do anything to see to it that his father's house was filled. Jesus is the servant who said, "Come." But everyone made excuses. So out of mercy, God the Father said, "Go, my dear son, and do what they can't and won't do for themselves." And he made no excuses despite the blood and sweat that it would take. Jesus owned all the fields of the world, but he didn't come down from heaven in order to see them. He came down to pour out his blood upon the earth to atone for man's idolatry. Jesus made the oxen, all the beasts of the field, but he didn't say, "I've come down to earth to see my four-legged creatures." Instead, he came down to earth to be treated like one, having a cross put upon his shoulders the way an ox carries a yoke. And he made no excuses about his vocation, rather caring for his mother Mary and for us all. Instead, he died and shed his blood and rose again the third day so that he might have a spouse to have and to hold forever, the bride, his precious church, his forgiven children, you and me. Come. Come and share in the joy of our God, the great banquet giver. Come to his banquet over and over again, for the servant has seen to it that you have a place here. The banquet is indeed for the poor in spirit, those too blind to discern the devil's tricks and too lame to carry out God's commandments on their own, but who in fact have a faithful, make no excuses Savior who has gotten us here. Then, dear Christian, walk confidently in faith, on God's good earth now in perfect contentment, so that you may come to that day when we walk on streets in glory, on streets paved in gold. In Jesus' holy name, amen. The peace of God that passes all understanding, keep your hearts and minds in Christ Jesus, our Lord. The ushers will come forward to receive our offerings.

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Our radio broadcast for this morning is being sponsored by Greg and Sandy Hertling in celebration of their anniversary and also in loving memory of their grandparents. The flowers behind the altar this weekend are given by Audrey Dreyer. A thank you goes out to Amy Meckel for planting and caring for the flowers in the front of the church in the flower beds. The Board of Evangelism Outreach Mission this month is the Lutheran Hour Ministries. There will be a door collection on the weekend of June the 27th and 28th. The Spirit Within Series Committee will be hosting their 16th annual Honoring Our Heroes Luncheon on Saturday, July the 4th. Of this year at 12 noon at the Emmanuel Lutheran School Gym. You're asked to come and join as we pay tribute to the heroes and celebrate our country's 250th birthday. The tickets are free for a hero and guest and available in the church office. They ask that you get your tickets by June the 28th. If you have any questions, you are to contact Carol Taylor or Sharon Huff. The congregation, as the offerings are brought forward, will be singing hymn number 781, two verses of We Give Thee But Thine Own.

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1: Lord, have mercy.
0: For the gift of divine peace and of pardon, with all our heart and with all our mind, let us pray to the Lord.
1: Lord, have mercy.
0: For the Holy Christian Church here and scattered throughout the world, and for the proclamation of the gospel and the calling of all to faith, let us pray to the Lord.
1: Lord, have mercy.
0: For this nation, for our cities and communities, and for the common welfare of us all, let us pray to the Lord.
1: Lord, have mercy.
0: For seasonable weather and for the fruitfulness of the earth, let us pray to the Lord.
1: Lord, have mercy.
0: For those who labor, for those whose work is difficult or dangerous, and for all who travel, let us pray to the Lord.
1: Lord, have mercy.
0: For all those in need, for the hungry and homeless, for the widowed and orphaned, and for all those in prison, let us pray to the Lord.
1: Lord, have mercy.
0: For the sick and dying, and for all those who care for them, especially for Lisa Minetz, Lloyd Lintner, Lois Fritchie, Carol Cable, Rhoda Cornelson, Robert Tans, Michael O'Leary, Fran Miller, Sandy Lohman, Michael Brown, Dennis Phillips, Glenda Vernon, Donna Phillips, Melva Rao, Dorothy Wills, Linus Manning, Brad Flengey, Larry Maynor, Randy Lorenz, Erna Monken, Charlie Mattingly, Carol Keeker, Jan Guile, Laura Yamnitz, Bonnie Ehlers, Keith Davis, Rosie Dreyer, Janet Feltz, Millie Matika, Donald LaRose, and our circle of relatives and friends. Let us pray to the Lord.
1: Lord, have mercy.
0: Finally, for these and for all our needs of body and soul, let us pray to the Lord.
1: Lord, have mercy.
0: O Lord, since you never fail to help and govern those whom you nurture in your steadfast fear and love, work in us a perpetual fear and love of your holy name. Through Jesus Christ, our Lord, who lives and reigns with you in the Holy Spirit, one God, now and forever.
1: Amen.
0: Blessed Lord, you have caused all holy scriptures to be written for our learning. Grant that we may so hear them, read, mark, learn, and take them to heart, that by the patience and comfort of your holy word we may embrace and ever hold fast the blessed hope of everlasting life. Through Jesus Christ, your Son, our Lord, who lives and reigns with you in the Holy Spirit, one God, now and forever.
1: Amen.
0: Morning prayer.

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0: The Almighty and merciful Lord, the Father, the Son, and the Holy Spirit, bless and preserve you.
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1: I don't know if you could wager on this quality, but the fact is that there are a lot of teams that don't beat themselves, and that's how you win a championship, right? It's a quality the Chiefs had for so many years, the Patriots had for so many years. Like, you can see it in games. You can visibly see, like, okay, we're going to do what we have to do, and the other team's going to screw up. They're going to do it. And the Knicks' quality the entire postseason of not screwing it up themselves is such a big reason they won the championship. They don't have dumb turnovers. They don't have bad coaching decisions. Look, Cat had some dumb fouls, whatever. He's going to always do that. I did lose. I took Cat to have the most rebounds in the series, and except the last two games he just didn't play. Yeah. And he finished like two behind Wemby, and he played 20 minutes last night?
2: Somehow he had 10 rebounds.
1: Yeah. Like, games. I was right there. It was a good call. He just in foul trouble. It happens. You know, like, they just didn't do dumb things. And yeah, they got behind early. And Brunson said in the post game, and I think it was on ESPN, was like, yeah, we just started every game at 9 o'clock, not 8:30.
2: Yeah, right. Like, that was a great explanation,
1: like,
2: right?
1: They started slow. I get that. But it was just a consistent sort of chip away. Yeah. And then the big moments, hey, Brunson, here's the ball. And the Spurs did miss that. They missed it, a Brunson type player to make plays in the game. It's going to be Harper moving forward. It's absolutely going to be Harper and Wemby together. Castle, maybe, if he develops more an offensive game. But the core is there for the Spurs. Knicks, it was their time. It was their time to win a championship.
2: Yeah, man. They blinked. The Spurs blinked. It's funny, too, because, you know, the Knicks, they messed some stuff up here and there. You go back to Josh Hart in game 4 as a breakaway dunk,
1: yeah,
2: and turns it into a bricked layup. You know, like, there are plays that the Knicks didn't make, but the Spurs never capitalized on that. And it just seemed like the little plays that the Spurs didn't make, Vassell out of bounds like that. The next thing you know, Brunson's hitting 3 free throws because he got fouled shooting 3. And they have a 1-point lead. You know, like, the Knicks did a great job time and time again of taking advantage of those little slip-ups by the Spurs. Either little slip-ups, big slip-ups, whatever. The Knicks did an amazing job taking advantage of that. So, hey, man, I don't care how talented you are. It's like those big moments, right? Pressure moments. And I thought this was going to show up for the Spurs against OKC. I thought their lack of experience would burn them against the defending champions. It ended up burning them against the Knicks. Just unbelievable. But hats off to the Knicks getting it done. That was, I'll tell you what, man, for a 5-game series, there are some 5-game series that are absolute duds, man. These games were fantastic. We got 5 really good games, pressure moments, iconic endings. Game 4 was off the charts. There might be a statue of OG Anunoby outside the Garden one day with I'm serious, with that tip in. Like, you might have that. We had some iconic games.
1: Yeah.
2: And at least we got that much. We got some real value out of a 5-game series. So, good stuff. Hey, we're off and running. We got Bill Krakenberger, professional sports handicapper, Jeff Schwartz, 8-year NFL veteran. I'm Brian Ngo. 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
25: Do you think Aaron Donald is indeed going to come back? 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
26: Listen, if he's 90, 80% of what he was coming back, that's Pro Bowl level. But you just don't know. Listen, we see the workout videos of 150-pound dumbbells, but he was always a workout warrior. But he's been out of the game for a little bit. There's a difference of weightlifting and playing football. Now, that's not to say he couldn't pick it right back up, but there's getting in football shape. There's getting your muscles in football shape, quite honestly. And I don't know if he's training for football or just lifting, because all of a sudden, if you start training on the field now, a calf, a hammy, a quad, you know, could you be looking at a bit of an injury? But the sugar plums dancing in your head of he and Myles Garrett, Donald on the inside, Myles on the outside.
25: Yes.
26: Oh my, and plus the rest of that defense that they have.
25: Right.
26: Remember that they drafted great young players on that D-line and outside backer position. They gave up one, obviously, in verse, but they have others. It would be, and that's what you look for. You know, in Philly, that's what we had. We had, of course, Reggie White, Jerome Brown, Clyde Timmons, but we had depth. we could roll in 6 or 7 D linemen. Now, we weren't as good as the guys I mentioned, but we were good enough to be able to have a rotation system. And those are usually the best D lines that you can have, kind of a rotating system while the O lineman is playing all 70, 75 plays. D line.
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30: 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All right. This is the ultimate "what are we doing" storyline. Our degenerate gambling QB, Brendan Sorsby. As it stands right now, he'll be allowed to play this season after serving a 2-game suspension. Of course, Daddy Betts, I don't know what you want to, brand him, the nickname. It's a working title over here, but

0: for hopefully running the show next year, and Castle developing a little more offense, right? And and these young, and Vassell and Champagne, like, just another year. Like, they're going to be so much better. They need an, Cornette was a fun regular season story. They need someone else in the postseason.
1: Legs said, hey, man, Carter Bryant's got simple. Just move the basketball. Don't. Yeah, but defensively, he is a really good defender. How about, if you get back to Wemby, how about Wemby getting away with another flagrant foul? Huh? Like the closeout on Brunson, that's a flagrant foul all day.
2: Yep.
1: I mean, you could say, oh, hey, Brunson landed forward a little bit. No. That's a flagrant foul. That should have been a flagrant one, which is really interesting. If the game... there's no Wemby. He suspended. They're like, we didn't see any reckless closeout right there. It's like, you need Wemby on the court if there is a game six. And the NBA backward.
0: Foul. Okay, that's true. But also, too, you don't want to spend a guy and

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13: It always seems like we go further and further. And I think it is entertaining for the audience as well. You know, let's just get away from embarrassing the umpire, because the umpires feel embarrassed sometimes. When you have a guy go, I'm going to tap my helmet three times with three different pitches, that umpire is not happy, because especially when he's wrong three times. I like ABS. I think it's people got caught up in robot umpires, robo umpires. That was wrong. That was inaccurate. That phrase, I think, hurt the perception of what it was going to be. It's just like tennis, except for the French Open. Tennis does this. It's just accepted. And, you know, as we talked to John McEnroe yesterday, I mean, he can't yell at the umpire. They got to yell at somebody who's running a computer there. But I do think that we're headed towards that. The number of times that you see balls and strikes called incorrectly, I think it just calls in decades and decades and decades of games where you go, how many calls did they get wrong? Or how many calls did they get right? 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
33: 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I don't know if it was a successful night for BetMGM and, you know, we've got our guy Christian Cipollini partying it up right now. We don't know, but it's we'll hopefully catch up with him here momentarily. But while we do have a couple of minutes, how about Yamamoto, the Dodgers pitcher right there, flirted with a perfect game and took a perfect game, had two outs in the eighth inning, and Mookie Betts booted a routine ground ball at shortstop. So the perfect game is gone. And then to lead off the ninth inning, Yamamoto gave up a solo home run. So the no-hitter went bye-bye as well. But I'm so curious if Mookie doesn't boot that ball, if there is a perfect game, because it's a completely different scenario at that point. We'll never know. But Yamamoto trying to record the 25th perfect game in Major League Baseball history. How about that? That's how elite the list is. You know, such a small fraternity right there. And he had a legitimate shot to do it. And doesn't even get the no-hitter. Pretty crazy what happened yesterday for Yamamoto against the White Sox.
34: I think if you were to ask anyone what the number of perfect games, people would be like, ah, you know, 200. Nope, 25. That's it. In MLB history, that's how hard it is to do. Because if plays like that, right? Ground ball, you know, it was routine, but it kind of took a funny hop maybe at the end, and Betts didn't field it cleanly, and that's the end of it. Like, it's over, right? Right there. And so, you know, the Dodgers just seem in sort of a cruise control mode for the most part right now, as they should, because that's what, you know, that's what their job is, to get to the postseason. What I find most fascinating about baseball right now, Brian, is the NL Cy Young race between Mizorowski, Skeens, and Otani. I mean,
33: did you his last outing? Insanity, man.
34: 95
33: strikeouts, crazy.
34: 95 pitches, complete game, 15 strikeouts. I mean, an incredible performance. Little things like that are going to be fun to track as we get in the dog days of baseball in the summer, when maybe we're kind of tuned out a little bit, but still being able to, you know, to check in every couple of days on those pitchers and see where they're at.
33: Yep. You got Sanchez going today. He's been lights out.
34: He's been great,
33: Phillies,
34: too, yeah.
33: Right in the mix, too. Yeah. You betting that market crack? You in on the NL Cy Young Award race?
30: No, not this year. I have been done very well on that, actually, that market in the past. But as far as it's an unbettable number, though. I can't bet the plus 190. But look at they were big favorites all season. A couple of major injuries, and bang, they're out of it. So it's a long base by October.
33: You know what's crazy is Ohtani

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Good morning and welcome to the Sunday morning broadcast at 10 a.m. worship service at St. John Lutheran Church. St. John's is located on the corner of West Holmes and High Street in Chester, Illinois, and is a member of the Lutheran Church Missouri Synod. 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Services at St. John's are also held at 5 p.m. on Saturday evenings and 7:45 on Sunday morning. In the service this morning, the sermon will be delivered by Pastor Sims, and his sermon is entitled Compassionate Savior Apostles Church. The organist this morning is Nancy Giebert. Service is now in progress, and we invite you to worship with us as the congregation sings opening hymn number 687, Thine Forever God of Love.

0: Good morning. The Lord be with you. Welcome to both members and guests alike here this morning. Good to have you with us, and also glad to have those who are listening on the radio and internet this morning as well. So, what is the driving force behind the wonderful things that Jesus is doing in Matthew chapter 9? And along with that, what then is the driving force behind who we are and what we do as a church? We'll consider that this morning, looking at our gospel reading. Just a reminder, if you are here, if you could please sign your register your attendance in the books that are on the inside aisles of the pews and pass those down to your neighbors. We would greatly appreciate you doing that. Also, a special thank you for those who gave money for the Books for Belize. Alice Decker will be taking that on a mission trip later this summer, correct? We know that the children there will benefit from that. Also, we continue with our baby bottles campaign to help women in crisis pregnancies. We're going to be collecting that money through next weekend, so if you're able to give to that, we would certainly appreciate it, and we'll pass that on to that organization. The Lord be with you as he comes to you in word and sacrament this morning. As we begin with our opening hymn in the Lutheran Service Book, number 687.
1: You're invited along to sing along with the congregation as they sing hymn number 687, Thine Forever, God of Love.

In the name of the Father, and of the Son, and of the Holy Spirit. Amen. Beloved in the Lord, let us draw near with a true heart and confess our sins unto God our Father, beseeching him in the name of our Lord Jesus Christ to grant us forgiveness. Our help is in the name of the Lord. I said, I will confess my transgressions unto the Lord. O Almighty God, merciful Father, I, a poor, miserable sinner, confess unto you all my sins and iniquities, with which I have ever offended you, and justly deserved your temporal and eternal punishment. But I am heartily sorry for them, and sincerely repent of them, and I pray you of your boundless mercy, and for the sake of the holy, innocent, bitter sufferings and death of your beloved Son, Jesus Christ, to be gracious and merciful to me, a poor, sinful being. Upon this your confession, I, by virtue of my office as a called and ordained servant of the Word, announce the grace of God unto all of you, and in the stead, and by the command of my Lord Jesus Christ, I forgive you all your sins, in the name of the Father, and of the Son, and of the Holy Spirit. Amen.

The Lord be with you. Let us pray. Almighty eternal God, in the word of your apostles and prophets, you have proclaimed to us your saving will. Grant us faith to believe your promises, that we may receive eternal salvation. Through Jesus Christ, our Lord, who lives and reigns with you and the Holy Spirit, one God, now and forever.

0: Our Old Testament reading for this morning is from the book of Exodus, the 19th chapter. The people of Israel set out from Rephidim and came into the wilderness of Sinai, and they encamped in the wilderness. There Israel encamped before the mountain, while Moses went up to God. The Lord called to him out of the mountain, saying, "Thus you shall say to the house of Jacob and tell the people of Israel, you yourselves have seen what I did to the Egyptians, and how I bore you on eagle's wings and brought you to myself. Now, therefore, if you will indeed obey my voice and keep my covenant, you shall be my treasured possession among all peoples. For all the earth is mine, and you shall be to me a kingdom of priests and a holy nation. These are the words that you shall speak to the people of Israel." So Moses came and called the elders of the people, and set before them all these words that the Lord had commanded him. And all the people answered together and said, "All that the Lord has spoken we will do." And Moses reported the words of the Lord of the people to the Lord. This is the word of the Lord.
1: Thanks be to God.
0: Great is the Lord, and greatly to be praised, and his greatness is unsearchable. On your wondrous works I will meditate. I will declare your greatness. Our epistle reading is from Paul's letter to the Roman church, the 5th chapter. For while we were still weak, at the right time, Christ died for the ungodly. For one will scarcely die for a righteous person, though perhaps for a good person one would dare even to die. But God shows his love for us in that while we were still sinners, Christ died for us. Since, therefore, we have now been justified by his blood, much more shall we be saved by him from the wrath of God. For if while we were enemies we were reconciled to God by the death of his Son, much more, now that we are reconciled, shall we be saved by his life. More than that, we also rejoice in God through our Lord Jesus Christ, through whom we have now received reconciliation. Therefore, just as sin came into the world through one man, and death through sin, and so death spread to all men, because all sinned. For sin indeed was in the world before the law was given, but sin is not counted where there is no law. Yet death reigned from Adam to Moses, even over those whose sinning was not like the transgression of Adam, who was a type of the one who was to come. But the free gift is not like the trespass. For if many died through one man's trespass, much more have the grace of God and the free gift by the grace of that one man, Jesus Christ, abounded for many. This is the word of the Lord.

0: The Holy Gospel according to St. Matthew, the 9th chapter. Jesus went throughout all the cities and villages, teaching in their synagogues and proclaiming the gospel of the kingdom and healing every disease and every affliction. When he saw the crowds, he had compassion for them because they were harassed and helpless, like sheep without a shepherd. Then he said to his disciples, "The harvest is plentiful, but the laborers are few. Therefore, pray earnestly to the Lord of the harvest to send out laborers into his harvest." And he called to him his 12 disciples and gave them authority over unclean spirits to cast them out and to heal every disease and every affliction. The names of the 12 apostles are these: first, Simon, who is called Peter, and Andrew, his brother, James, the son of Zebedee, and John, his brother, Philip and Bartholomew, Thomas and Matthew, the tax collector, James, the son of Alphaeus, and Thaddeus, Simon the Cananean, and Judas Iscariot, who betrayed him. These 12 Jesus sent out, instructing them, "Go nowhere among the Gentiles and enter no town of the Samaritans, but go rather to the lost sheep of the house of Israel, and proclaim as long as you go, saying, 'The kingdom of heaven is at hand.' Heal the sick, raise the dead, cleanse lepers, cast out demons. You receive without paying, give without pay. Acquire no gold or silver, nor copper for your belts, no bag for your journey, nor two tunics, nor sandals, nor a staff, for the laborer deserves his food. And whatever town or village you enter, find out who is worthy in it, and stay there until you depart. As you enter the house, greet it. And if the house is worthy, let your peace come upon it. But if it is not worthy, let your peace return to you. And if anyone will not receive you or listen to your words, shake the dust from your feet when you leave that house or town. Truly I say to you, it will be more bearable on the day of judgment for the land of Sodom and Gomorrah than for that town. Behold, I am sending you out as sheep in the midst of wolves. So be wise as serpents and innocent as doves. Beware of men, for they will deliver you over to courts and flog you in their synagogues. And you will be dragged before governors and kings for my sake, to bear witness before them and the Gentiles. When they deliver you over, do not be anxious how you are to speak or what you are to say, for what you are to say will be given you in that hour. For it is not you who speak, but the Spirit of your Father speaking through you." This is the gospel of the Lord.
1: Praise.
0: I believe in God the Father Almighty, maker of heaven and earth, and in Jesus Christ, his only Son, our Lord, who was conceived by the Holy Spirit, born of the Virgin Mary, suffered under Pontius Pilate, was crucified, died, and was buried. He descended into hell. The third day he rose again from the dead. He ascended into heaven and sits at the right hand of God the Father Almighty. From thence he will come to judge the living and the dead. I believe in the Holy Spirit, the Holy Christian Church, the communion of saints, the forgiveness of sins, the resurrection of the body, and the life everlasting. Amen. You may be seated for our hymn number 392 in the Lutheran Service Book.
2: You're invited to sing along with the congregation as they sing hymn 392, God Loves Me Dearly.

We pray, Lord Jesus Christ, Son of God, have mercy on me, a sinner, and may the words of my mouth and the meditation of our hearts be pleasing in your sight, O Lord, our rock and our redeemer. In Jesus' holy name, amen. A portion of our gospel reading. When Jesus saw the crowds, he had compassion on them because they were harassed and helpless, like sheep without a shepherd. In our reading, Jesus has splachnia. The verb there is splachnizomai. We don't normally make a habit of trying to teach Greek from the pulpit. It's not really all that helpful. But this is one of those times when I can't help myself because it's just such a fun word. It's an ancient Greek version of onomatopoeia, right? Because it actually sounds like what it is. Splachnia is a churning of the gut. And that's the word compassion in our gospel reading for this morning. You can probably relate. Matter of fact, I'm harking back to my mother, who oftentimes when we were children, I can remember if we received bad news about something happening to someone in the family or the community or the church, my mom would usually say something like this, "Oh, I am just sick to my stomach." We've been there. That's splachnia. That's compassion. And no one has it like Jesus has it. And he has it for you. Let's consider this as we look at our gospel reading for this morning. Now, some things that are helpful, as long as that gospel reading is, if we're going to preach on every aspect of this gospel, we'd be here till 2:30 in the afternoon. We're just going to focus on the compassion of Jesus and what's happening through that compassion that he has and what it means for us now. And some background's actually a little bit helpful because we have some very general statements at the beginning of our gospel reading, but there are some very specific things happening beforehand. In chapter 9, verses 18 to 26, a father approaches Jesus. His daughter is deathly ill. And Jesus is going to go to heal his daughter. But before he can, a woman desperate with a bleeding disease just believes if she could just touch the hem of his garment, she would be healed. And she does. And Jesus recognizes the healing power that's come out of him. And then he calls her daughter. And he goes on to not only heal this man's daughter, but to raise her from the dead, because by the time they get there, she's already died. People are amazed. Then there's verses 27 to 30. After that, as they're on the road, going to where they're going to be next, Jesus meets two blind men, and he restores their sight. And we're told Jesus' fame spreads throughout the region. And then finally, just before our reading for today in verses 30 to 34, Jesus casts a demon out from a man who is being tormented by it. And when he does, the crowds marveled. Never has there been anything like this seen in all of Israel, they say. But not everyone's pleased. All the while, the Pharisees are speaking lies about Jesus, what the power is that he has and how he gets it, where it comes from, and what Jesus' motivations might be. That's where our reading picks up for today. And Jesus continues, healing people of all kinds of afflictions because he has splachnia. He has compassion. Because he sees people harassed and helpless and in desperate need. So Jesus heals them and casts out demons. He's driven by this compassion that he has to help them, as only he, the very Son of God and the Savior, can. But then as we continue in verse 37 through the end of this chapter and into chapter 10,
What we get is a glimpse of Jesus' long-term plans. Jesus sends out his apostles to do his work, and he gives them authority to heal, cast out demons, and most importantly, they are proclaiming the kingdom of God as it has arrived in Jesus Christ. You've been longing for Messiah and for rescue. It's here, and Jesus is the one. Jesus forgives, he heals, and he gives eternal life. And through his power, he sends out his apostles to do the same. Now, as he does, he warns them because he knows he's been experiencing this himself. I'm sending you out as sheep among wolves. Some people are not going to appreciate what it is you're doing, and they most certainly are not going to like you doing it in my name, says Jesus. They will resent you for it and be jealous or what have you. But the compassion of Jesus Christ moves him to send the apostles so that they too can have the compassion of Jesus Christ. And the reality is that the powerful compassion of Jesus Christ and his power to forgive, heal, and give eternal life continues in and through Christ's church to this very day. Now, granted, we believe that this is done usually in more subtle ways, although there might be some grand manifestations of it on occasion. But once we get past the apostolic age, what we see is that this continues, but it's done in much more subtle fashion. But yes, there are still miracles today. People we pray for are healed, and they receive their healing and strength. Would not happen if God had not granted it. We should see it for the wonderful miracle that it is. Sometimes, of course, we don't see the healing that we're hoping for. And yet, even then, we can still rejoice. Because with Jesus, when it comes to praying for healing and rescue from death or any other affliction we have, it's never a matter of if, it's just a matter of when. Wait for it. The resurrection is coming, and whatever afflicts you, you will not have when Christ returns as we trust in him. So even if the miracle isn't instant, we can know that it will happen in Jesus. And it also continues in Jesus' powerful word and his sacraments. His powerful word calls us to repentance, takes us out of our pride and our sinfulness, and brings us to see that we need to be forgiven and we need a Savior from judgment. And Jesus is it. And as we're brought to that faith and that realization, and we look to Jesus Christ and trust in him, that in and of itself is a miracle of the kingdom of heaven. And in the sacraments, baptism, confession, and absolution, the Lord's Supper, the sacraments keep the demons at bay. And we continue to live in the hope and joy of eternal life in Jesus Christ through his death and his resurrection. Jesus continues to do these things through his church to this very day. Compassion drives Jesus. And then compassion is to drive us as well. Christ Church, including, but certainly not limited to, St. John Lutheran Church, still exists for the purpose of having splachnia and responding to it by helping others. In what ways, we may wonder? Well, there's a lot of things in this text we could probably go to. One of them, of course, is pastors. Pray to the Lord of the harvest that we'll have more servants in the church. There's certainly nothing wrong with that. Pray for your pastor. I desperately need it, and I covet your prayers. But I would also encourage you in this. It's not limited to pastors. There is one of me and 972 of you. And I say it with all humility and true sorrow. There are times when you are going to slip through the cracks. And Pastor Sims is going to miss you and not be there for you.
I'm a human being. It's just going to happen. And I beg your forgiveness when it does happen. But you too, we had this passage in our Old Testament lesson. God was already longing to have a kingdom of priests. That's you. You serve as well with the compassion of Christ. And when you know people are hurting or struggling, hey, let me know. That's great. But go to them too yourself, or call them, or reach out to them with compassion, the compassion and love of Christ. It's just as powerful coming from you as it is with anybody with the name, with the title pastor before their name. Continue to reach out to people. Notice when they're missing. Invite people to church. And if you happen to be here when someone else comes who is new, make them feel welcome. That's a form of compassion, as we welcome those who are new to our church or our community as well. Of course, there are organized things that we do that help with this. St. John Lutheran School, what a wonderful ministry that we pray is going to continue for generations to come. And it's not just for St. John Lutheran Church members, it's for anybody in our community that wants a good, faithful Lutheran Christian education for their children. Vacation Bible School. And of course, there's almsgiving. Remember, almsgiving is, we typically do it in an organized fashion in Advent and Lent. But almsgiving is that money that is given in addition to tithes and offerings that go to help continue this ministry and the work of the church. But these specifically go to the poor and the downtrodden. So every penny that's given is given to an organization that helps people who are in desperate need. And we do that as a church, as we should. We've actually been doing it lately to some extent. We've got the Books for Belize. And those books will have children's Bible stories in them. And Alice will be taking those on her mission trip later this summer. And children will be reading and hearing of the good news of Jesus. And Jesus will use that as well. There's the baby bottles. We are looking to help mothers in crisis pregnancies and their unborn children, and not only their unborn children, but even after they're born, and their families. These are ways that we can show compassion to others, probably people we will never, ever meet. We may not know the impact that that has, and yet we know it can be powerful. All these things are great too, but I would actually also encourage you in the ability to be used by God and show compassion in your everyday lives with the people that you meet and work with and are around on an everyday basis. There are a lot of things that have us angry and frustrated in the world today. And sometimes people, well, that just comes out in our interactions, doesn't it? Sometimes we're on the receiving end, sometimes we're on the offending end. Should be careful of that. But even if we're on the receiving end, think how radically different and beautiful it can be if someone comes at you with anger or frustration and you respond with patience and kindness and mercy. That's not what the world does. You're doggone right, that's not what the world does. But that is what we as Christians, with compassion toward others, can do, and it can make all the difference for the person who is going through a difficult time in their life. These give us opportunity to show Jesus compassion in tangible ways and give us opportunity to share the hope of Jesus' forgiveness and eternal life in a hopeless world. You know, when Jesus comes and as he's doing his ministry, and even in chapter 9 of Matthew's gospel, and what we see is that Jesus knows the bad news. He knows the sin. He knows it's a fallen, sinful, messed up world. He knows there are economic trials, war, sickness, injury, mental and emotional struggles, addictions, broken relationships. That's the bad news. But here's the good news. Jesus Christ comes and he is moved to compassion for them and for you. It's a compassion that takes him to his cross, to suffer and die,
so that you have hope and even joy in the midst of the suffering and trials of this life. And knowing Jesus Christ died and rose to give you forgiveness of all your sins and give you eternal healing, resurrection to eternal life, you too can share Jesus' compassion with others. Thank you, Jesus. This peace of God which surpasses all understanding. Keep your hearts and your minds in Christ Jesus. Amen. We stand.

0: Let us pray. Almighty God, you treasure your people for Christ's sake and give us your commandments to guide our ways. Grant that we, redeemed by his blood, may do all he has spoken. Lord, in your mercy.
1: Hear our prayer.
0: God of the living, your Son commanded his disciples to pray for laborers in the harvest before he sent them out as his apostles. Raise up pastors, missionaries, teachers, and church workers to labor in your harvest, and make all your people quick to speak of the hope they have in your salvation. Lord, in your mercy. Holy Father, your Son warned his disciples of persecution for proclaiming the kingdom of heaven. Look with compassion on all people everywhere who suffer for the sake of Jesus, especially in Israel, Gaza, Lebanon, the West Bank, and Iran. Give them the words to confess, deliver them from their enemies, and give them strength to endure. Lord, in your mercy. God of love, you gather a holy nation through your word of grace. Bless parents as they teach your ways to their children. Watch over and protect mothers with child and their little ones, especially Miranda and Christine. Let your peace rest on our homes, that the next generation also may be your treasured possession. Lord, in your mercy. O Lord, you guide the nations and judge the peoples with equity. Give those who govern wisdom to enact laws without sinful bias and to foster charity among the citizens of our land. Bring peace, we pray, where there is war and conflict. Lord, in your mercy.
1: Hear our prayer.
0: O God, give those who govern wisdom to enact laws without sinful bias and to foster charity among the citizens of our land. Bring peace, we pray, where there is war and conflict.

Fern, Michael, Todd, Debbie, Fred, Stanley, Boyce, Anne, Robin, Michelle, Sherry, Richard, Laverne, and all those we now remember in our hearts. Lord, grant them healing according to your will and time, and give them comfort and strength in their faith in you. Lord, in your mercy. O blessed Lord, through Moses you called a people to yourself, and from them you delivered up your own Son to be our Savior. By his sufferings and death he has redeemed us sinners from our sins. By his resurrection he has released us from the fear of death. Help us to live as your people, doing the good works for which we were created, and praying with confidence the petitions and supplications of our hearts. Through Jesus Christ, your Son, our Lord, who lives and reigns with you and the Holy Spirit, one God, now and forever. Amen.

It is truly meet, right, and salutary that we should at all times and in all places give thanks to you, Holy Lord, Almighty Father, everlasting God, through Jesus Christ our Lord, who on this day overcame death and the grave, and by his glorious resurrection opened to us the way of everlasting life. Therefore, with angels and archangels and with all the company of heaven, we laud and magnify your glorious name, evermore praising you and saying,

Our Father, who art in heaven, hallowed be thy name. Thy kingdom come, thy will be done, on earth as it is in heaven. Give us this day our daily bread, and forgive us our trespasses, as we forgive those who trespass against us. And lead us not into temptation, but deliver us from evil. For thine is the kingdom, and the power, and the glory, forever and ever. Amen. Our Lord Jesus Christ, on the night which he was betrayed, took bread. And when he had given thanks, he broke it and gave it to his disciples, saying, Take, eat. This is my body, which is given for you. This do in remembrance of me. In the same way also he took the cup after supper. And when he had given thanks, he gave it to his disciples, saying, Drink of it, all of you. This cup is the New Testament in my blood, which is shed for you for the forgiveness of sins. This do as often as you drink it, in remembrance of me.

As distribution takes place of communion, here are the distribution hymns that you can join along with the congregation. 617, 826, and 627. That's 617, 826, and 627. 627.

Let us pray. We give thanks to you, Almighty God, that you have refreshed us through this salutary gift. And we implore you that of your mercy you would strengthen us through the same, in faith toward you and in fervent love toward one another, through Jesus Christ, your Son, our Lord, who lives and reigns with you and the Holy Spirit, one God, now and forever. Amen.

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12: 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Maybe a six-pack. Maybe you take care of some of the cooking. I don't know. Whatever it is. Ryan, I mean, is that seems like a pretty good trade, right? A little gift for dad. 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
13: Oh, yeah. Oh, it's all in.
12: the quest for the meaning of life. No question about it.
13: We're simple guys.
12: That's it. Just remember that I'm there. That's really what it all comes down to.
13: You're breathing.
12: I'm breathing. Hey, check out Dad. Look at him over there. He's snoring. Oh, gosh. Poke him with a stick. I had a big weekend. My brothers made the effort to get out here. My daughter finished the high school fun and excitement, so we had all of that. So now the next phase begins, and I capped it by sitting and watching the Knicks win a title. And I gotta be honest, I was a little conflicted. Very happy for my Knicks friends that are out there, including my partner Jason Smith during the week, Ryan. But kind of sad that it's over. We'll talk about the changing face and identities and whatever of squads. But now we turn our attention to the off season. I mean, LeBron James has been in the news a bunch. No question about it as to what his next move is as an unrestricted free agent. Last year made his $53 million, and from all the reports anyway, he's not signing for any kind of, mid kind of deal, that he still wants to get paid commensurate with being a top 15, top 20 player. I don't know where you put him in your rankings if you were to do that. But his current teammate, Austin Reeves, one of those guys who's one of the big dominoes. Not a lot of big free agents out there in terms of unrestricted. You got a lot of player options, team options, and finagling. Certainly, you want to make a trade. Giannis is the big prize. But Austin Reeves, one of those guys that's out there with the potential to make some mega bucks. Brooklyn and Chicago, two of the teams that are there. I'm like, you already had... My guy back in the day, Alex Caruso. Now you're gonna go and bring in Austin Reeves for $180 to $200 million. Seemed kind of odd to me, but that's what the market seems to be for Austin Reeves. Where do you see him as a player, and where his ceiling is?
13: It's really intriguing because this season Austin Reeves told you, man, I can be a 1A. Like I can go get it. And there's a span where he was really spectacular. He's young. He can create his own shot. He can get others involved. You can legitimately run offense through him. And the challenge for the Lakers is they have three guys in which you commonly build around. Luka has shown he's a guy. LeBron, obviously, for a lot of time. And then Austin Reeves, you got one right behind him. So I think that the challenge with Austin Reeves is you want to make the proper commitment to get the most out of him. And if you want to compete, if you're the Lakers and you just saw what Oklahoma City looks like in their draft picks and how they're probably going to make moves to get better this offseason or find some way to get better, pull something crazy off like they've had. And then you got San Antonio that is still stacked and extremely good. And you look over and you see yourself, you're saying, we got to get better. And paying Austin Reeves may not get you better. You may need to find a way to have a team-friendly deal constructed to put yourself in contention. Otherwise, what are you doing? And he's still such a good enough asset that you can't afford to let him walk. And it may be something where the Lakers match whatever deal, and then you move him afterwards, or maybe he's a sign-and-trade situation. So there's a lot of questions with the Lakers, and LeBron played unbelievable. But LeBron, you don't know how much more season he's going to have to play.
12: Yeah, I think that's the most curious part of it, right? Because all season long, all anybody told me was like, look, LeBron was okay being third. I'm like, yeah, because those other two guys weren't available. They played 17 games together where he had to be the quote-unquote third option. Otherwise, it was his team again. Is that the case next year, right? If Luka's healthy and Reeves comes back, Reeves declined that player option to enter unrestricted free agency. But it's just very much that kind of theory, because you got Hachimura, you got your other shooters that you got to look at, you got a couple of other players on player options that probably take the money and stick around, but they hamper what you're going to be able to do. Particularly when you look at a guy like DeAndre Ayton, like what is he in terms of what you're trying to build? Not that he takes up a massive amount of cash, but certainly he has that player option that throws a wrench into a lot of what you're trying to build.
13: Yeah, they're going to have to figure things out, and you don't want that cupboard, in a sense, to just be bare at the end of the day. So, again, for the Lakers, a lot of questions that need some answering.
12: at the Ryan Hollins, where you find him. Find me over at Swollen Dome. The extender failed to do his job. Let's talk NBA officiating next here. It's Fox Sports Radio.
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3: Missouri Net News. I'm Sue Danielson. Strong storms are possible in Missouri this weekend. Forecasters say some could pack damaging winds and dump large hail. Storms could also spawn a tornado. Forecasters also say some areas could pick up 2 to 4 inches of rain on already saturated ground. Flood watches and warnings are in effect for a large part of the state through the weekend. Nearly 2 dozen people are recovering after getting sick at an underground storage complex in Kansas City. Fire and hazmat crews evacuated the area and determined the carbon monoxide level was too high. The Sky Screamer ride at Six Flags St. Louis remains closed after a malfunction that stranded several riders 130 feet in the air Thursday night. Matt Pilger reports.
5: Fire crews led by the Eureka Fire Protection District used a crane and backup rescue plans to bring 2 adults and 2 children to the ground before storms arrived.
3: The cause of the malfunction remains under investigation. President Trump has signed a bill authorizing an additional $350 million to help arrest and deport people in the U.S. illegally. Missouri U.S. Senator Eric Schmidt says his effort focuses on immigrants convicted of crimes who are released from prison in sanctuary cities.
6: For sanctuary jurisdictions in this country, there were 18,000 people like that, criminal illegal aliens being released into the communities last year because they didn't want to cooperate with ICE.
3: The bill ends a months-long standoff. Missouri plans to deploy air monitoring equipment around World Cup sites in Kansas City. Natural Resources Director Kurt Schaefer says,
21: hopefully we don't ever need to address those issues, but should something be an issue, I think it's important for the public to understand that those protocols are in place.
3: Schaefer says the FIFA World Cup game in Kansas City is Tuesday, June 16th at Arrowhead Stadium. Missouri's men's and women's basketball teams is getting a new nearly $1 million court. It's expected to be done by September. This is Missouri Net News.
26: 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I'm Chris Chen, director of the Missouri Department of Agriculture. 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Livestock owners with a black vulture problem can get a depredation permit from the Missouri Farm Bureau. 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
3: The Missouri Department of Social Services is looking into Trump accounts for foster children. A Missouri law allows the use of ABLE accounts to ensure the funds remain with the children as they grow rather than revert to the state. The program is for all U.S. children with an initial one-time $1,000 contribution. Branson is attempting a world record this weekend. Ashley Beattie of the Convention and Visitors Bureau says they're celebrating Flag Day by creating an American flag mosaic.
27: Over 1,400 square feet made of over 500 U.S.-made flags. So we are working on going to be setting that record.
3: An official with the Guinness World Records will be there to confirm the numbers. Branson is also hosting the second annual Rally Point celebration for veterans, active duty military, and their families. The Kansas City Chiefs have reportedly added 2 years to quarterback Patrick Mahomes' contract, keeping him with the team through the 2033 season. The reworked deal is valued at $504.75 million. Missouri Net News.
12: You referred to as the extender, but it came, something had, the rubber had to meet the road because 10-0 straight and against the spread streak with the Knicks, and then always talking about, hey, let's extend some things, and instead, well, now it's 11-0 the last 11 times out with Scott Foster. But just, you know, working down low in the post and trying to figure that out. I mean, how soon, I mean, look, you get your scouting reports. We do the analytics and breakdowns on all these officials. And over time, you get to know them. You have those relationships, whatever. But how quickly into a game do you recognize, you know, how quick or slow a whistle is going to be?
4: Well, you know how some of these games feel. And I say it in a sense that when you're on the road, hey, this is going to be a physical game. They want the players, for the most part, to be able to gauge what's going to happen. And then I will say some games are just tight. You know certain guys you couldn't touch. Like, hey, Dwayne Wade or certain of these guys, LeBron, when they were, you know, in their heyday, or Kobe Bryant, you knew you couldn't touch them. You knew you had to. It's not that just already that they're already good. You had to play picture-perfect, ideal defense just to be able to compete with those guys. So you have a feel going in. And within the first minute or two, you should be able to adjust, I'd say.
12: So when we watch this series unfold, and we're talking, we did a little bit last hour, the physicality, Wembanyama, giveth, receiveth, and whatever else. The calls that go to the desk, and we have that, and the fact that there isn't an automatic, especially when there's a stoppage in play, to say, hey, we need to look at this, I think might be the next iteration that we have in this. But short-term, you know, they go to the desk, and a lot of it is the landing zone for shooters. And we've seen that grow quite a bit these last couple of years. But we see the inventiveness of the landing zone, both from a defensive standpoint and closing out, but also offensively, right? The little leg kick out, and my landing isn't, I just went straight up, right? Now we're going side to side, back, forth, whatever. It's like someone's operating a player, the offensive player, with a joystick at times, trying to see if they can't find that little halo. I kind of feel like it's the old video game where you had that little circle under you and that you were navigating at times. But the closeout on the shooter, I mean, that's where we got a lot of our controversy and a lot of fears, I thought, as these playoffs wore on.
4: Yeah, I mean, this was a very hard series to ref. And I say it that Oklahoma City was like alone in how hard they played. And then all of a sudden the Spurs joined the party. And all of a sudden the Knicks joined the party. So when you're refereeing a game, there's a certain speed and tempo that you can be used to. You have a understanding that player X is going to do this, player Y is going to do this. You're comfortable in whatever is going to happen. These playoffs were so unpredictable for the referees. They were stuck trying to figure out, like, hey, like, do we want to call this a foul? Do we want to make this physical? And then you have to understand also what has been probably the biggest complaint of these playoffs so far, the biggest, most controversial point, Shai Gilgeous-Alexander foul baiting. Mm-hmm. That is the one stain, I would say, as great as the basketball has been, that's been there. Who's the next best foul baiter or whatever you want to call it in the league? Who? Jalen Brunson. So now they're going, you know, do we sit back and make these guys have to play the game? How do we essentially value what a foul is and what a foul isn't? And we saw some guys get massacred. We saw some, you know, pinpoint plays where you go back and look and go, yeah, he did hit him on the wrist, you know. And then we saw a lot of misplays, but there was just a ton of contact out there that you had to adjust to for the referees. So I think overall they did a great job, and I think they're going to have to absolutely adjust to the things that are going on.
12: Yeah, well, it's curious, right? Jalen Brunson several times in the closeout game getting to the line, you know, the three-point foul, and something that Smith and I talked about over the course of the playoffs, and look, that's his guy. But and certainly for me, anytime there's the undersized guy, I'm built like a fire plug, Ryan. So, you know, you talked about relatability and the ability to decide, you know, that's my guy. I mean, Jalen Brunson, yeah, he's still 6'2", But in terms of the physicality, I'm like, yeah, I kind of, you know, that guy kind of embodies what I'm looking at here. But the number of times that he throws himself into a defender, right? And I know once you leave your feet, hey, you're screwed, right? That's just been the letter of the law since, you know, basketball started. But a lot of times these guys are jumping straight up and down and he launches in. It's like, ah, he left his feet. He committed. It's like, all right, so you know, there's that kind of thing. And then Wembanyama, because he's not thick, right? How much does it take to draw the foul when he gets pushed off the block? I go back to my old, you know, Clyde Drexler into LeBron James or Shaquille O'Neal. If I'm backing my posterior, wide and ample though it may be, into you, that's just me backing you down. And if I move you 10 feet, I moved you 10 feet. But if I do the same thing while I'm looking at you, suddenly it's an offensive foul. Like that, those are parts of the game that for me are always just the, all right, let's talk about this, shall we? But certainly the Wemby getting moved on the block is one that I can understand his frustration at times, right? And why the weight room and never skip leg day and everything else becomes that much more important, again, owing to the fact that he's 22 years old and won't be 23 until January. But, you know, just trying to officiate that, you know, when he's going up against Mitchell Robinson or Cat or whomever, is just got to be yeoman's work of trying to figure out where that line of demarcation is.
4: Yeah, no, absolutely. He's going to be a tough one to referee. And then how about that? You know, even the Minnesota series, when they played Minnesota, they came back and said, what, you know, he's the defensive player of the year, but guess what? What, three or four of those plays were goaltending?
12: Right.
4: And he can get to plays that we've never seen anybody be able to cover that ground. So
12: it's
4: you're
12: two
4: like
12: two steps to erase a hole.
4: Oh my God. And you're going like, was that a block? Was it a charge? Like, I don't know. I'm trying to figure it out like you, because he can do things that we've never seen. So that's a great call, man. He is a gonna be a tough one to referee. And for some time, and like all great players, like when you talk about great players, they're tough to referee because what they bring to the table, they're bigger, stronger, faster, you know, and this new age player, they're smart. So, you know, they know how to draw fouls. They know how to foul bait, so to speak. You know, there's a lot that essentially goes on here.
12: I would say one of the keys to yesterday's game, and maybe I'll be the big nerd to bring it up, the number of times they went for the, hey, let's lob it into Wemby to get the easy put in, the fact that he was getting asked out of the lane as the ball's coming in. It's like, is it a foul? Is, you know, like how do you decide on that as well, right? In terms of his right to the ball versus the defender and how much jostling goes on there. Because there were a handful of plays where it's like, all right, he ended up trying to tip it, but I think he was thinking, all right, I'm getting pushed out of the lane as I'm going to tip the ball, so I'm going to get the foul call. And then he didn't. And you could see the frustration mounting with plays like that where, look, the lobs weren't perfect to him. Otherwise, he's just going over the top and dunking. But more just the, let's feed him in the low post. But he's got Robinson. He's got Cat or Josh Hart or whoever at his base while he's trying to go up for the ball. And you get the no call, and he doesn't get a good enough handle on the ball to really direct it properly. So that was one of the keys in the second half, because you go into the little shot chart as well. It's like, well, they tried to get him down low. The thing we all cried about, and that I'll continue to. But in this case, it was just that physicality of the Knicks down low. And again, trying to decide where that line is for an official between, all right, everybody's got a right to the basketball versus, all right, that's a lob play and he's being bullied to the physicality of a foul.
4: You're spot on. And there's so many of those plays. And the line is Victor get tougher or like, yeah, he fouled you. You know, like call the foul. So, again, it was an extremely tough series to referee. You could see that without a doubt. We just talked about it earlier in the show. Like, for the officials, I mean, for the city. I mean, everything was tough about this, and I don't think anybody, you know, kind of saw New York being in this situation. And I mean, this had been a nightmare from behind the scenes, because normally these things are pretty smooth. You don't have all these problems going on. And, oh, man, like, just what it meant. I don't think, like, Mike, I don't know how you feel. Like, you knew it'd be a lot for the Knicks to be here, but did you know it'd be like this? And I don't think anybody, you know, saw this coming.
12: Yeah, I think you have some semblance to it, right? We can go back historically to big draft. I think specifically to the Cubs, going back to 2016 when everything came together. I mean, obviously, you had the Cavaliers and LeBron the year that they came back on the Warriors. But, like, those long droughts and what it means to a city, and it's an identity for a team. All right, we're there. We're on the cusp. It doesn't happen. For the Knicks, we saw it. I mean, yeah, it's 30 years ago, but we saw it a couple of times, right, with the Houston Rockets. We saw it in 99 where you couldn't finish the job. And then you just see the groundswell. I think people are just thirsty for anything positive right now. And I'm not getting into a big geopolitical or social dystopian future kind of debate on it all. But I think it was a team that was easy to rally around. And when you talk about ownership, I mean Knicks fans, man, it's a whole other thing. As much as we may bemoan some of our colleagues in the industry. Hi, Jason Smith. Or my guy, Arnie Span, you're out there. He'll be out there on later on with Chris Plank. This team was likable.
4: Mm-hmm.
12: Yeah. Right? And that's the thing. Like, you couldn't hate them. So, like, if you're a basketball fan and you just like the, hey, get out there and go to work kind of team, you couldn't hate this squad. Right? There was nothing about them that stood out. Like, Jalen Brunson is the everyman. And again, every time they tried to bait him or any of these guys with questions about where they were in the process, how they'd been dominating the Eastern Conference, they just kind of shrugged and said, we're not done. And now that they are, I mean, we'll see what the parade looks like when it goes down Canyon of Heroes. But to see the cultural, like, coming together, and again, you've got your percentage of misfits, like you do with everything, right? The broad brush that you as NBA players, for one or two guys that act a fool, have to wear sometimes, or NFL players have had to, you know, talk about. It's like, well, it's like these five guys account for most of the problems that we've had, but sure, do that. That you can, you've got nothing but positivity about this squad and the city and marketplace. I don't know. That coming together is about as cool as it gets. And to align it with what's going on, the same kind of level with the World Cup, it's pretty cool. That reminder of, you know, at least for a couple of hours, everybody stops being a jerk and just enjoys a sporting event.
4: Yeah, no, that, I mean, you're spot on, man. I think that's everything. But it's, man, it's been fun to watch. It's been fun to watch nonetheless, and I haven't seen so many people excited. I mean, like, when's the last time you've had this many people excited about a sport? And obviously, you reference the World Cup. That's a whole different beast
12: there.
4: Animal,
12: yeah.
4: Like, when's the last time we had a good Super Bowl that you sat and watched? Like, when's the last time, like you said, probably the Knicks, like LeBron coming back 3-1, it was a series that you watched, but... You know, with all due respect, Cleveland and Golden State aren't those like world brands. Like, the Knicks are like a world brand. Like, all of Hollywood and the movie industry, and like, this is like legendary stuff. This is essentially, you know, the Dallas Cowboys winning the championship in the NFL. Like being an exciting team. No disrespect to that. You just haven't been there. So seeing the success there, you're seeing all these people pop out, and it's like, where were all these NBA fans? Well, I guess their team wasn't winning. I don't know if it's trendy. Hey, I don't know if it's social media. Add whatever factor in that you'd like to put in. But again, we haven't seen anything like this in sports.
12: To this type of unification, no. I mean, individualized, look, I'm not a Rams fan, but I was in the building when the Rams beat the Bengals here in Los Angeles, you know, the Super Bowl a few years back, going back to 2022, and the way that game ended, right? A couple of big plays, offense, defense rising up, and the crowd, home crowd, you know, as much as it could be, losing their minds. but I tie it back to this event because I remember leaving in the parking lot and having a bunch of Bengals fans who'd made the trip saying, well, this is just the beginning. So for all you Spurs fans out there, go look at their recent history the last couple of years. Tell me you're not afraid of a similar fate, right? Injuries, ineffectiveness, some holes in your roster can come and bite you real fast. 23-20 was the final of that one. He's Ryan Hollins. I'm Mike Harmon, having some fun with you here. Fox Sports Sunday, Fox Sports Radio. Coming up next, we'll take our turn back into the winner's locker room. Mike Brown. One, he's entertaining at the microphone, but two, a bit of a masterful job 1 year after taking over from the legendary Thibodeau. And does Thibodeau get a ring? And does one other former Nick maybe finally get the hug he needs? We'll talk about it next year as we continue on Fox Sports Sunday.
7: 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Hernandez plays it across. Mbappe, go!
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12: 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Now, one of the heroes coming out, a guy who's hiring, and the process that led therein led to a lot of questions, Ryan, is that of Knicks championship coach Mike Brown. What is he, the 39th coach to raise the Larry O'Brien? But go back to that hiring process a year ago when they let Thibodeau go. They seemed to talk to seemingly anybody with some coaching experience. There were a lot of Ted Lasso jokes being made before they finally brought Mike Brown back. I tried to argue at the time, you know, not to the ultimate end, but as that was going on and it was being derided, it's like, what's your rush? Bring everybody in, figure out philosophically how it fits or doesn't with the players and team you've assembled, and then make your choice. I mean, there's nobody saying that you've got to make a choice within 24 hours of firing a guy. So why not do your due diligence? And clearly, when it's all said and done, given his breadth of experience, his history, we talked a little bit about his run in Sacramento, where folks forget he was a coach of the year a couple years back. His runs with Steve Kerr, Greg Popovich, a lot of philosophy rolling around that dome from Mike Brown before he takes this Knicks squad and ultimately leads them to a title.
3: Yeah, no, man. Mike Brown is certified, and you can absolutely see that through his resume. I got a chance to work with Mike Brown, and Smith was, oh, gosh, I don't know if I can even see him. He wanted me, by the way, and I know you believe all of this, he wanted me to give him Mike Brown's number.
12: Oh, yeah, no, I believe that.
3: And he was very adamant, and that became, I didn't know by saying that that would be the gist of the show, but that was really the, you know, we had four straight hours of creative ways for him to ask me for Mike Brown's number. That's what our show was had become at a certain point.
12: It's Jason Smith equivalent of Danhausen asking you for human monies to uncurse or curse a team.
3: Yeah.
12: There you go. There's the most brilliant bit. But, yeah, let's hear a little bit of Mike Brown, the celebration, the excitation. He's become a legend with his players and now a hero to the city of New York.
4: And who let the dogs out? Who let the dogs out? We got some dogs on this team, baby. New York City is full of dogs, and we came to get it. Who let the dogs out? Woo, woo, woo. Who let the dogs out? Woo, woo, woo, woo.
12: I like that it came back, right? Because that was something from one of the press conferences from earlier in the finals. They also did the Mike, sounding like the Seagulls. From Finding Nemo, which was pretty cool, as the players all did that. That poor kid in his arms looking confused as can be as he's screaming, who let the dogs out? But just that level of camaraderie. You even had the players, I think it was after game, maybe after game four, where they were going, I don't know where that came from. But, you know, Mike Brown and that connection, but certainly pushing all the right buttons. And, you know, this is where we get into the obvious. You know, if we're talking about a knockout situation, Mike Brown absolutely obliterated Mitch Johnson.
3: I mean, I don't think that's fair to go out and say. And I mean, Mitch is going to take responsibility, but I don't. I mean, just sometimes it's your time. Sometimes it's not your time, and I think we're all excited for Mike Brown because how many times has it not been Mike Brown's time? How many times has he just done nothing wrong and been fired and saying, what? Or, like, there's a level where you put the ball in the hands of your players and they make plays. And I really disdain, and this stinks because it happens a lot in the NBA, like, the guy just didn't have it. He were not prepared for those moments. I wouldn't say prepared would be the problem. They got growing to do. And I can't make you grow as a player. You make you grow as a player.
12: But that's the thing, though, Ryan, like from the Spurs side, right? And certainly we talk about the coalescence, the cohesion that we saw on the Knicks side, that Mitch Johnson kept putting the ball. And look, De'Aaron Fox has been a fantastic player. They've got him now on a four-year deal, and he's supposed to be the veteran leader. But at times it was him that either from an offensive standpoint And again, this is my commentator slash junior eye. I mean, correct me and guide me with your years in the league. But to where Dylan Harper had been so successful and efficient, and sometimes when you're young, you don't know what you don't know, which in this case might have been a better thing than what we saw from De'Aaron Fox for much of this series.
3: There's just not a scenario where you're going to not play a guy that's making that much money for your team. There's just not. And I think you could have played them both together. You probably would have done something like that, but there's just no scenario where you're benching Fox. Now, the challenge for Mitch Johnson, which is what he's going to have to reevaluate, and I just spoke about this, like, you got to find out who your players are in some of these moments. And he had to find out, oh, this guy might not have it. Okay, one turnover, two turnover, three turnover. Yeah, I need to take him out the game. And that's where Mitch Johnson can go back and evaluate and say, you know, like, I gotta be better here. You know, so there are spaces, but you have to let guys play to find out they don't have it. You get what I'm saying?
12: No, I do. I just in this particular series, I thought you had a preponderance of evidence through the first four to realize that, the possibility was there that it was going to happen again. And look, Steph Castle didn't have a good shooting day between the two of him and Fox. They had a net zero in terms of plus minus. One was plus one, the other was minus one. But just and I like that you brought in, because I've been criticized as I'm saying, hey, money plays, but certainly, you know, that's part of the considerations. Like, you brought the guy in for a reason, and he is your most veteran player, so you would think the moment is there for him. And that's also to say, I don't want to discredit what the Knicks did, right? And that's the hard part in this scenario, right? It's easy to say choke, all those, you know, worst pejorative terms we can, as opposed to looking on the other side of just saying, how about just keeping your nose to the grindstone and chipping away, right? Make it 10 here, make it 8 there, make it, you know, whatever those benchmarks were, 2 minutes by 2 minutes. But, you know, at times it was just like you're screaming at the television going, get him out, get him out. And that's, again, me and my untrained eye.
3: Yeah, it's tough. But you're not going to play, you know, you're not going to play Fox. It's just really tough to do. But I hear it, and I think, you know, what you did see a little more of is minutes from De'Aaron Fox, and when those minutes, you know, excuse me, not Fox, Harper, when his minutes amped up, you know, that definitely went out and changed things. But, you know, like, in the meanwhile, like, it's kind of hard to take the ball out of a guy's hands that has, you know, gotten you to that point, or like you said, like you paid him essentially for these moments, and you've had a bundle of success. And might I add also, Harper is probably going to play a lot better as a second or third option. So, you know, at a certain point, the training wheels are going to come off. It's just, there's $230 million in the way saying, this is not the time.
12: But okay? I'm sitting there going, how can I ride this to the finish line? Even though the wheels have come off, can I keep it straight? How many movies have you watched? I'm thinking of that Chris Pine one when he's in the train, right? I mean, come on, we've got that. It's like, and watching that with De'Aaron Fox on the court at points, and unfortunately he becomes the poster child for all of this, that it just becomes a tough thing for Mitch Johnson to try to manage those minutes. You know, the old do something even if it's wrong kind of mentality as that lead dwindled.
3: Yeah, and it would probably be very hard to win without him. But, you know, Harper has shown, hey, man, you know, I can be one of these guys. And I don't think that's, like again, I think it's more we can't take away from the Knicks ultimately from what they did, and there's a reason that, you know, some of those things happen. And absolutely, what was it? Game three was boneheaded. And then it didn't bode well that Fox goes, I thought I could outrun him.
12: Yeah.
3: And maybe Fox could have threw out there, like, not only did I have him beat, he fouled me. And OG absolutely fouled him. Missed call from the league.
12: Did you see they put that in the 2 minutes and said it wasn't a foul? You see how they covered their ass there?
3: Nah, it's a foul. If he had the middle of his arm, that's a foul.
12: Yeah,
3: because that was a foul.
12: Because he was also going back 1-on-3. You had Alvarado already waiting, and Cat had filled the lane as well. But, like, he took his shot, and unfortunately, you know, you stick your head out. You're the guy or woman that takes the heat if it goes awry. Lastly, can we get a 1-on-1 matchup between Ron Harper and Rick Brunson?
3: I don't know how.
12: You stick your head out. You're the guy or woman that takes the heat if it goes awry. Lastly, can we get a 1-on-1 matchup between Ron Harper?

0: Today's full show posted right after we get off the air. All right, coming up on the other side, I will tell you my team that will be the ninth different team to win an NBA championship in a 9-year span. This is Fox Sports Sunday.
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20: Niners making some news thanks to tight end George Kittle. He went down Endorsement Road. Kittle strongly defending the embattled 49ers head coach Kyle Shanahan, calling anyone who puts him on the hot seat not the smartest. No one can be shocked that George Kittle has come out guns a-blazing defending his head coach. And the reason, he's in the inner circle. That's not analysis. That is blind loyalty. Like, Judge Judy would bang the gavel. Judge Judy would say, sir, your objectivity is compromised. And Kittle sounds to me like the teacher's pet yelling at the class for criticizing the teacher. It's like, this is the greatest teacher of all time. Why would you question the teacher? Yeah. And you can be brilliant and still underachieve.
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12: Let's all, if we can, get into Jalen Brunson's head. 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
2: You know, I have the odds for next year's NBA title. 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
7: The Chiefs are adding 2 years to Patrick Mahomes' contract. He is now tied to Kansas City through 2033 at an overall value of $504 million. What they are doing is they're paying Mahomes for what he has done for the team and not what he is going to do for the team. Patrick Mahomes has not been great in 3 years. His last great year was 2022, okay? But he has not thrown for 30 touchdowns in a season since 2022, right? And he's coming off the injury here. Not that I don't think he's going to come back healthy. That's not, look, he's coming, look, he's already on the field at OTAs, right? I mean, this is fantastic. But this has been a Patrick Mahomes now whose regular seasons have been good. He's not been great.
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4: 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Sergiño Dest is very good. 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Tyler Adams, tough guy. 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
7: Let's talk about Deshaun Watson. I don't know about you, because there's been some reports that he's going to get the opportunity. 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I think Deshaun Watson's going to have a good year. 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
13: 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He is the All-Pro, Kerry Rhodes. I'm Dan Beyer. Brianna Muro's at the news desk keeping us updated with what's going on.

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3: Let's all, if we can, get into Jalen Brunson's head. 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
6: 49ers making some news thanks to tight end George Kittle. He went down Endorsement Road. Kittle strongly defending the embattled 49ers head coach Kyle Shanahan, calling anyone who puts him on the hot seat not the smartest. No one can be shocked that George Kittle has come out guns a-blazing defending his head coach. And the reason, he's in the inner circle. That's not analysis. That is blind loyalty. Like Judge Judy would bang the gavel. Judge Judy would say, sir, your objectivity is compromised. And Kittle sounds to me like the teacher's pet yelling at the class for criticizing the teacher. It's like, this is the greatest teacher of all time. Why would you question the teacher? Yeah. And you can be brilliant and still underachieve.
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